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0: as a boy at the age of 13, Mr. Barry Thornton came up to me and said, look after those fingers, son.
1: 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Who turns up? 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
1: North Coast Football's 2026 Major Grand Finals get underway under lights tonight at the Yamba Sports Complex. Matches begin from 6 o'clock and continue through Saturday. Loving Life's Sport Talk with Coach G broadcasting live from the sideline tonight. In other local news, Clarence Valley Council is facing questions over yesterday's mayoral election after the final vote between Peter Johnston and Ray Smith ended in a tie. Smith's name was drawn and treated as eliminated, although New South Wales regulations state that when two candidates are tied, the candidate chosen by lot is the one elected. Council has not yet publicly clarified what process it will now follow. Ready Clarence Valley will be held tomorrow at McLean Showground from 10 till 3, while Southampton and Glenugie Rural Fire Services will hold their Get Ready Weekend at Bunnings from 9 o'clock tomorrow, with Loving Life live on location. And the new School of Arts Neighbourhood House is taking bookings for their upcoming community high tea. That's some of what's making local news and sport today for Friday, September 18.
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1: Clarence Valley Council is yet to publicly clarify its next move following questions over yesterday's mayoral election process. The final vote between councillors Peter Johnston and Ray Smith was tied. Smith's name was then drawn from a hat and treated as eliminated. But New South Wales local government rules provide that where two candidates are tied, the candidate chosen by lot is then elected as mayor. The Clarence Valley Independent reports a rescission motion is being prepared, while councillor Christy Yeager was elected deputy mayor. Elsewhere, the new School of Arts Neighbourhood House is promoting a community high tea with places available for local residents. Ready Clarence Valley will be held at the McLean Showground tomorrow from 10 till 3, and Southampton and Glenugie Rural Fire Services will hold their Get Ready Weekend at Bunnings from 9 o'clock tomorrow. In sport, North Coast Football's Grand Finals begin at Yamba Sports Complex tonight under lights from 6 o'clock, with a Loving Life Sport Talk with Coach G broadcasting live from the sideline. That's some of what's making local news and sport today for Friday, September 18.
2: 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Running since 1957, it's one of the Clarence Valley's longest-running sporting events, bringing competitors from across New South Wales and Queensland together for a massive weekend of competition, country spirit and great entertainment.

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1: Clarence Valley Council is yet to publicly clarify its next move following questions over yesterday's mayoral election process. The final vote between councillors Peter Johnston and Ray Smith was tied. Smith's name was then drawn from a hat and treated as eliminated. But New South Wales local government rules provide that where two candidates are tied, the candidate chosen by lot is then elected as mayor. The Clarence Valley Independent reports a rescission motion is being prepared, while Councillor Christy Yeager was elected Deputy Mayor. Elsewhere, the new School of Arts Neighbourhood House is promoting a community high tea with places available for local residents. Already, Clarence Valley will be held at the McLean Showground tomorrow from 10 till 3, and Southampton and Glenugie Rural Fire Services will hold their Get Ready Weekend at Bunnings from 9 o'clock tomorrow. In sport, North Coast Football's grand finals begin at Yamba Sports Complex tonight under lights from 6 o'clock, with a Loving Life Sport Talk with Coach G broadcasting live from the sideline. That's some of what's making local news and sport today for Friday, September 18.
2: Get ready for three huge days of horses, cattle and top-class camp drafting action. The legendary Copmanhurst Camp Draft is back from next Friday the 25th through to Sunday the 27th of September at the Copmanhurst Recreational Grounds. Running since 1957, it's one of the Clarence Valley's longest running sporting events, bringing competitors from across New South Wales and Queensland together for a massive weekend of competition, country spirit and great entertainment. So mark the calendar and head to Copmanhurst for three big days of camp drafting action starting next Friday. 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
1: Questions have emerged over the legitimacy of yesterday's Clarence Valley Council mayoral election following a tied vote and the drawing of a name from a box. Councillors met in McLean yesterday with four candidates nominated for the position, Councillors Yeager, Clancy, Johnston and incumbent Mayor Ray Smith. As voting progressed, Councillor Yeager was eliminated first, followed by Councillor Clancy, leaving Councillors Johnston and Smith in the final vote. Councillor Linkans abstained from voting for either candidate, leaving the final vote tied. A draw was then conducted to decide the result. During the meeting, Councillor Clancy questioned the procedure, saying his understanding was that the councillor whose name was drawn would be elected mayor. General Manager Laura Black, acting as returning officer, responded that the name drawn would instead be the candidate eliminated. Ray Smith's name was subsequently drawn and he was treated as eliminated from the contest. However, Schedule 7 of the New South Wales Local Government General Regulation states that when two candidates are tied, the candidate elected is to be chosen by lot. Rodney Stevens from the Clarence Valley Independent reports that a rescission motion will be lodged calling for an extraordinary meeting of council to reconduct the mayoral vote. However, under the New South Wales Local Government Act, the office of mayor commences from the moment the person elected is formally declared elected. While the act allows councillors to rescind or alter a resolution of council, the mayoral election result is declared by the returning officer under a separate election process. That means there's now a legal question over whether council can simply rescind yesterday's outcome and conduct the election again. Council is yet to publicly clarify what process it will now follow. Meanwhile, Councillor Christy Yeager was elected Deputy Mayor after contesting the position against Councillor Greg Clancy. Tomorrow's Ready Clarence Valley Expo could help local emergency and community

0: The organisations find their newest volunteers. Visitors will be able to speak with groups including the SES and fire services, with organisers stressing that volunteers do not always have to serve on the front line. McLean District Business Chamber President Mick Corbett says the event will give the organisations valuable exposure.
1: No, this is exactly right. Like, lots of people just take it for granted that they do their job. It's good to give them a thank you, but it's also, it gives them the exposure so that they can actually promote themselves and maybe they'll get some more volunteers come through that process.
0: The free expo runs from 10 till 3 tomorrow at McLean Showground with demonstrations, activities and food trucks. Meantime, the Southampton and Glenigi Rural Fire Services will hold their Get Ready weekend tomorrow from 9 o'clock at Bunnings. There'll be ample opportunity to get information about the rules and regulations about burn-offs, the fire ratings and how to be prepared in case of a fire. There'll be the famous sausage sizzle and Loving Life broadcasting live from 8 o'clock. And the Lawrence Rural Fire Service will hold their Get Ready Day on Sunday at the Lawrence Hall. The new School of Arts Neighbourhood House is promoting an upcoming high tea with places available for local residents wanting to attend.
2: Sunday, the 27th of September, from 10 till 12 in the new School of Arts Hall. All the food will be made by the CWA in Coots Crossing, and it's only $15 a head. We do need people to RSVP by the 20th of September if you're coming along. And once again, you can grab your tickets on our Facebook page or via the Try Booking.
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0: North Coast Football's 2026 major grand finals get underway tonight at the Yamba Sports Complex. Yamba Football Club is hosting the two-day finals program, with matches kicking off from 6 o'clock tonight and continuing throughout the day tomorrow. A big crowd is expected across the weekend, with a full canteen operating and family activities including Rainbow Roos. Loving Life Sport Talk with Coach G will also be live from the sideline tonight from 6 o'clock, bringing listeners the atmosphere and coverage from the opening night of the grand finals. And that's the latest in Loving Life local news and sport. The weather details are next.
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103.1 Love and Life. You got the Country Lunch Pack on the radio. Hi, my name's Andrew. Nice to be with you for a Friday. TGIFF, everyone. Thank gosh, it's freaking Friday. So I got a whole bunch of great country music, including Clarence Valley's own McClymonts, right after this from Steve Warriner at Love and Life.

0: Love It Life. You got the Country Lunch Pack on the radio. That is new for Brian Catt. Song he's had floating around for a while, and then a whole bunch of mates of his got round together and said, Brian, we need to finish that song. Glenn Shorrock on it. It's got Russell Morris on it. A whole bunch of superstars on it. It's a great country song. It's called Believe here at Love and Life 103.1. With the long and the short of it on the way, and we'll play the Queen as well. She's on the way here at Love and
1: Life. What actually happens when an emergency hits the Clarence Valley? 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

0: 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You got the Country Lunch Pack. Live rolling out the legends. Friday feel good one right there. Pamela Brown. Always got you in trouble, the Pamela Brown. One for all the cowgirls out there who like to go out and search for trouble on a Friday night. Today is actually finished 4 o'clock day. Today you can turn around the boss and go, POQ, I'm pissing off quickly. It's one of those. I finish at 4 o'clock every day. I think everyone should just finish at 4 o'clock. Gives you more chance to do some hoedowning into the weekend. So if you're a boss today, consider that. If you're going to 5, just give some people some time off. Be nice. Finish at 4 o'clock. That's what I'm aiming for.
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1: Questions remain over yesterday's Clarence Valley Council mayoral election after the final vote between councillors Peter Johnston and Ray Smith ended in a tie. Ray Smith's name was drawn from the hat and treated as eliminated. However, New South Wales local government rules state that when two candidates are tied, the candidate chosen by lot is the one elected. Council has yet to publicly clarify what happens next.

0: with the Clarence Valley Independent reporting a rescission motion is being prepared. Ready Clarence Valley will be held at McLean Showground tomorrow from 10 till 3, giving residents the chance to meet emergency and community organisations and learn more about volunteering. Southampton and Glenugie Rural Fire Services will hold their Get Ready weekend event at Bunnings tomorrow from 9 o'clock with Loving Life live on location. And in local sport, North Coast Football's a major grand finals begin tonight at Yamba Sports Complex from 6, with a Loving Life Sport Talk with Coach G broadcasting live from the sideline. That's some of what's making local news and sport today for Friday, September 18.
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10: Sunny for the rest of today, going to be sunny through the weekend and sunny conditions forecast for Monday.
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Kim Bazell, Young Hearts Run Free, as we run through your Friday afternoon with Olivia. We're going back to 1980, Rodeo Magic and Rude at 103.1, Love and Life.

0: That is the crew from Hats Off, Love Playing the Locals, and the song Friday the 13th at 103.1. Loving life, better music, more of it. 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We'll head out to the Wild Wild West at 103.1. 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

0: Yeah, dig those guys, the Human League. Don't You Want Me at 103.1. Love and Life, better music, more of it with Mariah on the way. When you need a big ballad, I've got one for you. You know Mariah's got some big notes in it, especially when she hits that high F. We're all in.
1: Get ready for three huge days of horses, cattle and top-class camp drafting action. The legendary Copmanhurst Camp Draft is back from next Friday the 25th through to Sunday the 27th of September at the Copmanhurst Recreational Grounds. Running since 1957, it's one of the Clarence Valley's longest-running sporting events, bringing competitors from across New South Wales and Queensland together for a massive weekend of competition, country spirit and great entertainment. So mark the calendar and head to Copmanhurst for three big days of camp drafting action starting next Friday. 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

remember that changed. And I traveled around the world, think where you living at now. I heard you moved to Austin, got an apartment and settled down. And every once in a while, I start texting, write a paragraph, but then I delete the message. 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
1: Emergency preparedness will be a major focus across the Clarence Valley this weekend. Ready Clarence Valley runs from 10 till 3 tomorrow at McLean Showground with emergency services, community organisations, demonstrations, activities and food trucks. Southampton and Glenorchy Rural Fire Services will also be at Bunnings from 9 tomorrow for their Get Ready weekend, while Lawrence Rural Fire Service will hold its Get Ready day on Sunday. Meanwhile, questions continue over yesterday's Clarence Valley Council mayoral election. The final vote between Peter Johnston and Ray Smith was tied before Smith's name was drawn and treated as eliminated. New South Wales rules say the candidate chosen by lot in a two-candidate tie is elected as the mayor, and council is yet to clarify its next step. The new School of Arts Neighbourhood House is also promoting an upcoming high tea, and North Coast football's grand finals kick off at Yamba tonight with Loving Life Sport Talk with Coach G live from the sideline. That's some of what's making local news and sport today, Friday, September 18.
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6: Sunny for the rest of today. Going to be sunny through the weekend and sunny conditions forecast for Monday.
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It's Mellencamp, 103.1, Love and Life, better music, more of it with ABBA. I can hear the drums coming up. Right now, here's James Bay, Hold Back the River, at 103.1, Love and Life, it's better music, more of it.

0: Yeah, digging deep in the library, found that one from 1982. One of my favorites. It was one of the first compilations I bought as a kid because I was buying records from the age of seven. It was 1982 in the Lights. And Shy Boy was on that one from Bananarama at 103.1 Love and Life. Even as a seven-year-old, I didn't really understand Bananarama, but and yeah, every time I played the song, it did something to me. Our good sort, Bananarama. Pete Murray on the way, and speaking of good sorts, Kylie as well. She's coming out and do the AFL Grand Final in a couple of weeks. That's going to be a big performance.
1: Get ready for three huge days of horses, cattle and top-class camp drafting action. The legendary Copmanhurst Camp Draft is back from next Friday the 25th through to Sunday the 27th of September at the Copmanhurst Recreational Grounds. Running since 1957, it's one of the Clarence Valley's longest running sporting events, bringing competitors from across New South Wales and Queensland together for a massive weekend of competition, country spirit and great entertainment. So mark the calendar and head to Copmanhurst for three big days of camp drafting action starting next Friday. 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
1: Questions have emerged over the legitimacy of yesterday's Clarence Valley Council mayoral election, following a tied vote and the drawing of a name from a box. Councillors met in McLean yesterday with four candidates nominated for the position: Councillors Yeager, Clancy, Johnston and incumbent Mayor Ray Smith. As voting progressed, Councillor Yeager was eliminated first, followed by Councillor Clancy, leaving Councillors Johnston and Smith in the final vote. Councillor Linkans abstained from voting for either candidate, leaving the final vote tied. A draw was then conducted to decide the result. During the meeting, Councillor Clancy questioned the procedure, saying his understanding was that the councillor whose name was drawn would be elected mayor. General Manager Laura Black, acting as returning officer, responded that the name drawn would instead be the candidate eliminated. Ray Smith's name was subsequently drawn and he was treated as eliminated from the contest. However, Schedule 7 of the New South Wales Local Government General Regulation states that when two candidates are tied, the candidate elected is to be chosen by lot. Rodney Stevens from the Clarence Valley Independent reports that a rescission motion will be lodged calling for an extraordinary meeting of council to reconduct the mayoral vote. However, under the New South Wales Local Government Act, the office of mayor commences from the moment the person elected is formally declared elected. While the act allows councillors to rescind or alter a resolution of council, the mayoral election result is declared by the returning officer under a separate election process. That means there's now a legal question over whether council can simply rescind yesterday's outcome and conduct the

0: election again. Council is yet to publicly clarify what process it will now follow. Meanwhile, Councillor Christy Yeager was elected Deputy Mayor after contesting the position against Councillor Greg Clancy. Tomorrow's Ready Clarence Valley Expo could help local emergency and community organisations find their newest volunteers. Visitors will be able to speak with groups including the SES and Fire Services, with organisers stressing that volunteers do not always have to serve on the front line. McLean District Business Chamber President Mick Corbett says the event will give the organisations valuable exposure.
1: No, this is exactly right. Like, lots of people just take it for granted that they do their job. It's good to give them a thank you, but it's also it gives them the exposure so that they can actually promote themselves and maybe they'll get some more volunteers come through that process.
0: The free expo runs from 10 till 3 tomorrow at McLean Showground with demonstrations, activities and food trucks. Meantime, the Southampton and Glenigie Rural Fire Services will hold their Get Ready weekend tomorrow from 9 o'clock at Bunnings. There'll be ample opportunity to get information about the rules and regulations about burn-offs, the fire ratings and how to be prepared in case of a fire. There'll be the famous sausage sizzle and Loving Life broadcasting live from 8 o'clock. And the Lawrence Rural Fire Service will hold their Get Ready Day on Sunday at the Lawrence Hall. The new School of Arts Neighbourhood House is promoting an upcoming high tea with places available for local residents wanting to attend.
2: Sunday, the 27th of September, from 10 till 12 in the new School of Arts Hall. All the food will be made by the CWA in Coots Crossing, and it's only $15 a head. We do need people to RSVP by the 20th of September if you're coming along. And once again, you can grab your tickets on our Facebook page or via the Try Booking.
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0: North Coast Football's 2026 major grand finals get underway tonight at the Yamba Sports Complex. Yamba Football Club is hosting the two-day finals program, with matches kicking off from 6 o'clock tonight and continuing throughout the day tomorrow. A big crowd is expected across the weekend, with a full canteen operating and family activities including Rainbow Ruse. Loving Life Sport Talk with Coach G will also be live from the sideline tonight from 6 o'clock, bringing listeners the atmosphere and coverage from the opening night of the grand finals. And that's the latest in Loving Life local news and sport. The weather details are next.
4: Get ready for three huge days of horses, cattle and top-class camp drafting action. 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
9: Sunny for the rest of today, going to be sunny through the weekend and sunny conditions forecast for Monday.
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103.1, Love and Life, better music, more of it with Sauvage Garden Affirmation. Shaken Stevens needs some rock and roll on the radio. Get it right after this from the Jonas Brothers. Came out here the other week to do the halftime show at the NFL. Copped a bit of a pasting until they did the one song that everyone knew, which was a cover. They sang You're the Voice. Let's reaffirm you with one of their songs. He's cool at Love and Life. I'm feeling so-

0: These guys have got one of the greatest band names going around, the Smarmies. It's Tribalistic 2 at 103.1 Love and Life. They're a local Clarence Valley group, and thank you very much for getting in touch and giving us your music so we can get it on the radio. The Homegrown Show is back Sunday afternoons from 4. 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

0: 103.1, Love and Life, better music, more of it. Love those guys, all-time favourites. It's so great to see them touring again this year. And the other day, not yesterday, the day before, my Facebook feed just lit up with people interested. Australian Crawl announced another show. They're going to be playing the Steps of the Opera House, 28th of November. Ooh, 2 days after my birthday. Boom Crash Opera are going to be the special guests. That's going to be a good show. I've seen Boom Crash Opera before. James and David coming together alongside Boom Crash Opera. Tickets already, the pre-sale, Live Nation and Face to Face. That went on sale today. General tickets go on sale on Monday. I hope the wife is listening to this. I don't know if she's bought me a birthday present, but I would love to be at the Opera House to see Australian Crawl. The Red Hot Summer shows, most of them are sold out. So if you want to go see Australian Crawl, face-to-face touring, got all the details on the Facebook page. Love to go and see him play live. I reckon it'll be the one and only time you get to see Oz Crawl play live. But the music, love it. One of my faves, 103.1, Love and Life.
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1: North Coast Football's 2026 major grand finals get underway under lights tonight at the Yamba Sports Complex. Matches begin from 6 o'clock and continue through Saturday. Loving Life's Sport Talk with Coach G broadcasting live from the sideline tonight. In other local news, Clarence Valley Council is facing questions over yesterday's mayoral election after the final vote between Peter Johnston and Ray Smith ended in a tie. Smith's name was drawn and treated as eliminated, although New South Wales regulations state that when two candidates are tied, the candidate chosen by lot is the one elected. Council has not yet publicly clarified what process it will now follow. Ready Clarence Valley will be held tomorrow at McLean Showground from 10 till 3, while Southampton and Glenugie Rural Fire Services will hold their Get Ready Weekend at Bunnings from 9 o'clock tomorrow, with Loving Life live on location. And the new School of Arts Neighbourhood House is taking bookings for their upcoming community high tea. That's some of what's making local news and sport today for Friday, September 18.
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Welcome back to Loving Life 103.1, local and loving it. Hi, my name is Hayley, and I've got a little bit to speak about today, but some exciting news to speak about today. But up next is I Wish I Was a Punk Rocker with Flowers in My Hair.

0: Welcome back to Loving Life 103.1, local and loving it. Now, guys, my mum's a little bit late right now. She's only just walking in the door, which is okay. She'll come in soon. But I played cricket today, school cricket, PLSA knockouts, and it was amazing. So it was a tough game. We bowled first, and so we did the toss. We bowled first, and it was amazing. We got a few catches. We got a few bowled. We got a few wickets, run outs, and all of that. And Mum's just walked in. Say hi, Mum.
1: Hello, everybody.
0: Okay, but it was a few wickets and stuff, and it was really fun. And then batting, everyone did amazing. Well done to the openers. They were definitely very nervous. They were probably shaking in their knees.
1: Hayley, I didn't get to come to your game today. Did you win?
0: Yes, we won.
1: Woohoo!
0: It was amazing. So we were chasing down 64 runs in the first few overs. I'm pretty sure first 10 overs we got to 65. Or more, and then we didn't even get to drink break and kept going. So at drink break, we decided, yeah, let's keep going, although we've already won, and let the people who didn't get a go to bat to have a go and bat.
1: That's awesome. So that's great sportsmanship, allowing other people who didn't get to have a go to have a go. So did everybody in the team get to have a go?
0: Yes. Well, a few didn't get to, but everyone got to have a go of bowling and stuff, but not everyone got to have a go of batting.
1: So what does that mean next? You play another game? Because this is knockouts, isn't it?
0: Yes. So Almira is the team we played. So Almira is now knocked out and we're going to the next level. But I don't know who we're playing yet.
1: No, I don't know who you're playing either. But the school said that you'll now advance to the North Coast semi-finals early next term. So that's exciting.
0: That means we could become North Coast champions again.
1: Well, I think we came third overall last year, but you did, yeah, an outstanding job.
0: We came third overall last year at state. We were the North Coast champions last year.
1: Yes, you're correct, actually. You're 100% right.
0: Yes, but up next is Sweet But Psycho.
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0: 103.1 local and loving it. Now, guys, this Saturday is netball grand finals. Now, so I'm...
1: Hayley is playing at 1:35 this week in the under-15s grand final. Tell me, Hayley, how you feeling about it?
0: Not nervous at all.
1: Well, you won last year, but the team that you're up against this year are very good.
0: They've got a lot of under-14s rep players.
1: They do, but like the week before when you played off against them, you actually beat them for the first time in the season. So that's a huge achievement.
0: They are no longer undefeated now.
1: That's correct. And you are going into the grand final with a week of rest, so you didn't have to play off last week because you beat them the week before. So sometimes that works as an advantage and sometimes it is a disadvantage.
0: Yes, because they got to practice by going against another team and learning all the strats that they need to learn, and we just got to relax.
1: That's right. So sometimes when you come back off a week and you're all relaxed, you don't play very good netball, do you?
0: No, you don't.
1: But netball finals are here, as Hayley just said. So come on down to the Grafton netball courts this Saturday. The under-12s play at 12:30. The under-15s, Division 3, they play at 1:35. And then Division 2 and Division 1 are playing off at 2:30. So come down and support Grafton Netball and all the other clubs, so Rhinos, Northside, and everybody else that's made it through to the grand finals. Congratulations.
0: And just have a great day down at Grafton Netball. It will be amazing.
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Welcome back to Loving Life 103.1, local and loving it. Now, next Wednesday is a really special day for our family because my big sister Ashley is graduating. She's worked so hard to get there and we're really proud of everything she's achieved. Ashley has shown so much dedication, kindness and strength, and her graduation is a huge milestone. We can't wait to celebrate and cheer her on as she takes the next steps. Congratulations, Ashley. We're so proud of you. But this next song is Something in the Orange by Zac Brown for my big sister Ashley.

0: That was Something in the Orange by Zach Bryan. Now, guys, my mum is getting old.
1: You're not supposed to tell anybody that.
0: Oh, she's turning 40 soon. It's her birthday soon on Monday, so if you see my mum, you have to tell her happy birthday.
1: Yes, because I actually love my birthday, so I love getting older.
0: Oh, no, she doesn't.
1: I really do.
0: She wished she was young.
1: No, that's not true. I love getting older because getting old is a privilege.
0: Yeah, because she's excited for her 40th birthday. She's even going out to the station sponsor Blue Goose Hotel.
1: Yes, I am.
0: Which is exciting because Mummy's going to have so much fun. And Jackie and Petey, my Nan and Pop, are coming down for Mum's birthday.
1: Yes, they're coming for my birthday and the double whammy of Ashley's graduation. So very, very exciting.
0: And to see us.
1: Yeah, close.
0: Oh! How rude.
1: Oh, well. What's coming up next, Hayley?
0: But up next is Can't Fight the Moonlight by Leanne Rimes.

0: Get ready for three huge days of horses, cattle and top-class camp drafting action. The legendary Copmanhurst Camp Draft is back from next Friday the 25th through to Sunday the 27th of September at the Copmanhurst Recreational Grounds. Running since 1957, it's one of the Clarence Valley's longest running sporting events, bringing competitors from across New South Wales and Queensland together for a massive weekend of competition, country spirit and great entertainment. So mark the calendar and head to Copmanhurst for three big days of camp drafting action starting next Friday. 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
1: So, Hayley, school holidays coming up soon.
0: Yes, I'm so excited.
1: Yeah, and what are we doing?
0: Nothing.
1: Oh, well, I'm sure we've got some plans.
0: What are the plans?
1: Oh, the house needs cleaning.
0: Again.
1: It always needs cleaning.
0: But no one likes cleaning. Only you and Dad like cleaning for fun.
1: No, I don't like cleaning for fun, but I appreciate clean. It's nice. It's refreshing. You know, when you wash your sheet, you don't know, but when you wash your sheets and then you hang them out on the line and then you make the bed and you get into bed that night and it's all crispy clean, I love it.
0: Too much effort.
1: Well, we have lots of cleaning to do, and I think Dad's at home at the moment with a rotary hoe.
0: Yeah, he's ripping up all of our grass.
1: Why is he doing that?
0: Because he wants better grass, because our grass is too obviously not enough green, perfect green for him.
1: We have perfect green weeds all through our grass. They're everywhere, and everywhere I look, there's more.
0: Definitely. We spent one day picking out all of the weeds.
1: We did that on Father's Day, didn't we? We spent the whole day as a family.
0: Except for Dad. He sat on the couch watching TV.
1: He did sit on the couch watching TV. So we, as in the girls, spent all day outside pulling weeds and mowing lawns and picking up Cody's business.
0: And giving Cody a wash because he's... Stunk.
1: He did stink. He did. And he's too big to get in the bath now. So where do we bath him?
0: In the shower.
1: Woohoo! And he loves it. He loves smelling like must sticks.
0: Yep, but he hates it. He spreads water all over us.
1: Yeah, he does. Yeah, that's what he loves to do. But he likes to get up on the chair, so he has to smell clean. Otherwise, on the chair starts getting a bit stinky.
0: Exactly.
1: And he sleeps with you on your bed too. So
0: yeah, because he's giving me cuddles at night.
1: He does. Yeah, we had to upgrade your bed, didn't we, from a single to a double,
0: so I had leg room.
1: So that you had room, because you would let Cody sleep on there, and you'd go stretch across something else, so that you gave the dog the bed.
0: The tabletop to Chelsea's pillow.
1: Yeah.
0: Because I wanted room.
1: Yeah, because you let the dog sleep on your bed.
0: Because he's my baby.
1: He is your baby.
0: Yeah.
1: Yeah, he is. He's a good boy.
0: Yes, but make sure you dance to this one, because up next is Gangnam Style.

0: Weather for you guys: Saturday with a high of 31 and a low of 7. Sunday a high of 32 and a low of 8. Now that's really hot, I think.
1: That is quite warm. So just a reminder for all those small people, big people, middle-sized people, anybody, any people actually that are out there playing sport or working in this sort of weather, to take a big drink bottle.
0: Yes, because I normally take a little drink bottle thinking it's going to be just the right amount. And it's gone before the first quarter.
1: Yep, and we are wrong. And then we're either filling it up at the drink station, which some places don't have, so we have to go and buy more water.
0: Yay! Yes. Spending more money.
1: Yay! So, and in this current climate, that's not ideal. So make sure you're packing a big water, lots of sunscreen. It's going to be really warm out there.
0: Yes, it is. But up next is Absolutely Everybody.

0: 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Adios, amigos.
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3: Clarence Valley Council is yet to publicly clarify its next move following questions over yesterday's mayoral election process. The final vote between councillors Peter Johnston and Ray Smith was tied. Smith's name was then drawn from a hat and treated as eliminated. But New South Wales local government rules provide that where two candidates are tied, the candidate chosen by lot is then elected as mayor. The Clarence Valley Independent reports a rescission motion is being prepared, while Councillor Christy Yeager was elected deputy mayor. Elsewhere, the new School of Arts Neighbourhood House is promoting a community high tea with places available for local residents. Already, Clarence Valley will be held at the McLean Showground tomorrow from 10 till 3, and Southampton and Glenugie Rural Fire Services will hold their Get Ready Weekend at Bunnings from 9 o'clock tomorrow. In sport, North Coast Football's grand finals begin at Yamba Sports Complex tonight under lights from 6 o'clock, with a Loving Life Sport Talk with Coach G broadcasting live from the sideline. That's some of what's making local news and sport today for Friday, September 18.
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0: Mr. Big to be with you here on Loving Life 103.1 FM. And of course, before that was the White Stripes. Hello, operator. Hey, look, I'm Xavier Collis here filling in for the after school show on Fridays for a bit. And look, school holidays is just around the corner. We've got one more week of school to go, and then year 11s become year 12s for next term. And year 12s go to focus deeply on their HSC. That's going to be a very stressful time for that, and we're going to be with them. But let's keep the motion going here on Loving Life 103.1 FM. This is a local band, released this album last year. 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

0: Chad Kroeger here on Loving Life 103.1. That was Hero. It's a good song, and there's more to come here soon. But look, an exciting weekend's about to come up here in the Clarence Valley, as we're going to have the Harvest Moon Festival. It's a sold-out event, and it's great that we've been able to sell it out, because it's a local community event that's been put on by people here in the Clarence Valley. I know some of the people who are running it, and they're really excited to run the event, and they're looking very forward to it. It's happened previous years in the past, and we've been lucky to be there, but it'll be an awesome thing. And it's great that it's sold out, because that's more money coming into our local economy. The more money that is spent there will come to supply not only goods and services here in the Clarence Valley, but also helps aid the bands who go there and put on the big effort that they do. And it's a very physically exhausting thing that they do sometimes, if they have a lot of presence that they're going to put on there at the Harvest Moon Festival, to be able to perform for them. So it's going to be an awesome event. I look forward to volunteering there. And look, we're going to have some more softer music coming up here with the 2000s and a little bit of 1985. We're going to have Birds of Tokyo Lanterns and Tina Turner, We Don't Need a Hero, here in Loving Life 103.1. We're live, local, and loving it.
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Tina Turner here on Loving Life 103.1 FM. We don't need another hero. And before that, Birds of Tokyo by Lanterns. Look, there's going to be shaping up to be an exciting sport talk after the hour. Why is it exciting? Well, we've ditched the studio, or the Loving Life team has ditched the studio, and they're in Yamba at the Yamba Sports Complex to play and to guide you through the soccer tournament that's happening up there. It's going to be awesome, and I would be very excited to listen to it. I'll be listening to it on my way home and might even turn the radio on while I'm eating dinner. Look, first up is the under-16 Maclean's Bobcats and the Westlawn Tigers, followed up by the ladies, which are the Westlawn Tigers and Majors. And it's going to be an awesome event to go to, and we're going to hype you up a little bit here with some AC/DC Who Made Who and some Jimmy Vaughan's Last Frontier. Look, get down there. There's still time because it's starting relatively soon, but I'm sure if you leave now, you'll get there in time to see the Loving Life team in action and to see the sport start. But until then, we're going to go into our AC/DC, a little bit of Who Made Who here on Loving Life 103.1.

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0: Jimmy Barnes, Last Frontier here on Loving Life 103.1 FM and ACDC. Who made who? Why did I say that with a little bit of an accent there? That's a bit odd. Hey, look, more to come here on Loving Life 103.1 FM. We have Billy Ocean, Love Really Hurts Without You, and Vixens of Fall, Break It Easy. You know, being here in the radio game, I have learnt new songs that I've never really heard before. Some of these songs are really encasing that for me. But really exciting thing happening here after six as we're ditching the studio and Sport Talk is going up to the Yamba Sports Fields there for the soccer grand final, where they will see a range of teams competing against each other to win that beautiful trophy that'll go into the cabinet. It'll be an exciting thing to go to, and if you can get there, I'd suggest you get there now. I'll probably leave about now, and you might get there just in time to watch the game. It's going to be an awesome thing to go to, and we'll talk a bit more about it, and you'll get to hear live commentary about the event here after the hour marker on 6 o'clock. Look, it'll be awesome, and you'll get to hear your favourite voices and faces and a bit of Coach G, as we young people call it, yapping, but informative yapping. Coming up here is Billy Ocean, Love Really Hurts Without You.
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Vixens of Fall, Break It Easy here on Loving Life 103.1. Look, that's going to be me for this afternoon, signing off for you here for the after school show. But stick around till after the hour marker. We're going to have an awesome set of live sports commentary. It's a first for Sport Talk, actually, because they haven't done something like this. So they're ditching Studio 2 to go out and be at the Yamba Sports Complex for the North Coast Football Grand Finals. Look, first up is the under-16s with the McLean Bobcats versing the Westlawn Tigers, and then it'll be followed up by the women's games. It's going to be an awesome event to go to, and if you can get there, you can get there now, and you might just get there just in time to see the game start underway. Look, Sport Talk and Coach G will be there, so it will be mainly football commentary today, but there will be other little sports in added as well as they go along through the day. It's going to be a fun day to go to, actually, so make sure you keep your ears listening to Loving Life 103.1 FM. We apologise if Coach G sounds a bit nervous. It's his first time doing something like this, but he should do okay. Coming up here on Loving Life 103.1 FM, Long Hot Summer by Keith Urban.

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0: Good evening, it's Sports Talk with Coach G, and we are here in Yamba at the Sporting Complex for the North Coast Football Grand Finals. What a lovely evening it is here tonight. We are currently watching, the game has just gotten underway. It's under 15-16, we've got Westlawn Tigers playing the McLean Bobcats. Currently it is nil all, but it looks very enticing. There's been a few early chances there by McLean so far. We have a host of special guests this evening, so I'm really looking forward to tonight. Hopefully it'll be a whole heap of fun, and all the sporting is played in good spirits. That's what we're hoping. Now, Damo, welcome to the show.
1: Yeah, good evening, Coach G. What a magnificent night it is down here in beautiful Yamba.
0: It is absolutely stunning. You know, I actually thought that it might have been a little bit chilly, but it's really, really good. I'm loving it. The lights are on, and Westlawn have just scored. Oh no, it's a save. Oh no, nearly.
1: And a good crowd is down here as well, watching the North Coast Football Grand Final for 2026, which is good to see. Under lights in Yamba, how good's this?
0: Yeah, it is absolutely fantastic. We've got these two games tonight, so we've got the 15s and 16s, and then after that it is the 4th Division Women's, and then tomorrow there's action-packed full day of football here. So it should be a good day. Looking forward to it.
1: Yeah, look, lots of people to talk to as well, like you said, and we're going to kick it off very shortly when we catch up with Josh, and just quickly talk some NRL, some big news coming out of the South Grafton Rebels this week as well, so we'll talk about that.
0: Yep.
1: And Joshy's beloved Newcastle Knights beat the Rabbitohs.
0: Yeah, they did, and they're off to off over the ditch to go and play the Warriors.
1: Yeah, absolutely. So that could be quite interesting.
0: It will be. What are the chances, do you reckon, that the Knights can beat them?
1: Well, look, anything's possible.
0: Yeah.
1: So, you know, Josh had no faith in his Knights last week. He thought that they were going to get beaten.
0: No.
1: So it's just a matter of having a little bit of faith, as Johnny Farnham used to sing. And
0: what was that?
1: Have a Little Faith.
0: Oh.
1: The song.
0: I've never heard of it.
1: Really?
0: Yeah.
1: Oh, okay. Your music taste must be a little different to everyone else's. I've heard your music taste, actually.
0: What's wrong with my music?
1: You look young. Well, actually, I heard of a few things about you in your younger days.
0: Oh.
1: The doof doof music. With the high heel boots.
0: Didn't you like the Scat Man?
1: Oh, that was interesting, to say the least.
0: That's a fantastic song.
1: Yeah. But I bet in your younger days when you actually had hair, you would have been like...
0: And do you know, in my younger days, I had a whole heap of hair.
1: Is that right?
0: Yeah. It fell off my head and went on my face.
1: We are, of course, down here at the Yamba Sporting Complex. It's the grand final night. We'll take a little bit of a break and we'll come back with Joshy Bender and talk NRL. Then back into the local footy down here in Yamba. It is Loving Life 103.1 right across the valley.
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0: 7 past 6, Loving Life, 103.1, live and local right across the Clarence Valley. Coming to you from the Yamba Sporting Complex. It's the North Coast Football League's big grand final night. Under-16s on the park at the moment. McLaren Bobcats up against the Westlawn Tigers. And Coach G, it's so far a pretty good game.
1: Yeah, it is. It's still currently nil all. There's been quite a few chances, as I said earlier. It's a lovely evening here, as we spoke about. Here we go. There's an opportunity. No, Cooper's got that nice and... nice and cleanly. Well done, keeper. So I'm actually a little bit torn here.
0: Are you really? Why is that?
1: Well, I used to coach McLean's Premier League team.
0: Right.
1: And I was only just recently junior vice president for Westlawn.
0: Oh, right. Okay. So you are torn.
1: Yeah, I'm very torn. So the coach for McLean tonight, I used to coach him in Premier League. So.
0: Well.
1: Yeah.
0: Okay. And you're friends with the referee too.
1: Yeah, yeah. He's a good bloke.
0: Yeah.
1: Yeah. So. Brett's doing a great job out there. Keep it up, Brett.
0: Well,
1: Make sure you keep that whistle in your pocket.
0: I know that a good friend of the referee in the NRL and also Group 2 is Josh Bender, who is on the phone right now. Joshy, good evening to you from Yamba.
2: Boys, how are we doing?
1: Yeah, good, mate.
0: Terrific tonight. And just first up, got to say, you got to have a little faith about the Newcastle Knights. The guys won last week against Souths.
2: Yeah, mate, pulled off a miracle, and we're going to have to do it again at Eden Park up in New Zealand, which we'll touch on shortly. But, mate, we're cheering on all the time for the beloved Newcastle Knights, you know. 1,000 to 1, but, you know, they're a chance, mate.
0: Well, they're much better than the West Tigers at the moment, also the St. George Illawarra Dragons. So anything is possible. Yeah. Now, let's just quickly touch on Group 2, because some big news during the week for the South Grafton Rebels. A good friend of us here at Loving Life is Ronnie Gordon. No strangers to the Rebels. Of course, coach two sides to the premierships in A grade and also in the under-18s.
2: Yeah, mate, obviously Ronnie's had a number of years in success there at the Rebels, I think. 3 premierships in the last 12 years he's been a part of, just in first grade alone. So, and as you mentioned there, he's had a bit to do with the 18th coming through over the last 2 years. So, mate, if anyone can bring success back to that club, it is the man himself, Ronnie Gordon.
0: Yeah, absolutely. And talking to their president during the week, there's going to be a few big signings in the next couple of months. So we'll keep our ear to the ground. And I did hear a bit of a rumour that Joshy Bender's signing for the Grafton Ghost Reserve grade. Is there any truth in that?
2: Yeah, that's the rumour around that, you know, impact player off the bench, play out 3 minutes and sit down for 25 minutes and watch the boys do the work. But that's the rumours. We'll have to wait till early next year to find out, I guess.
1: So tell me something there, Josh. How do rumours like that start? Is it you that starts it? Is it like a Chinese whisper? You go to someone's ear and then it just escalates from there?
2: There's a bloke I do a bit of work with once a week, a bloke that works at a radio station, and you tell him things in private and he spreads them across the radio. So man, everybody knows.
0: But you're not talking about Aquaman, are you?
1: It's not the big fella sitting beside me, is it?
2: It might be. Maybe. But, you know, he's got plenty of influence in the community. But I had a chat there. I'm 30 next year, so I've only got one more year left in me, I reckon, and hang up the boots.
0: Well, I was talking to Mason Graham today because he's, as you know, an electrician. He came in and fixed our power problem this morning, and he's re-signed for first grade. So he's in the side for next year.
2: They've unleashed the big money, eh, to keep Mason in comp.
0: Exactly.
1: Well, I thought that was you.
2: No, mate, I'm on, yeah.
0: He gets
2: sausage roll and a can of coke.
1: Hey, that's a good payment.
2: It's last week's sausage roll, too. It's not even a fresh one.
0: Maybe a box of popcorn from the Saracen, one of our station sponsors.
2: Yeah. Oh, is that Shelley's voice? I can hear it. Yeah, but yeah.
0: All right, let's talk about the finals footy. Of course, last week we had full time with the Sharks and the Dragons. No, that was the ladies. Hang on, let's go to the men's, hey?
2: Close.
1: We had the Roosters Penrith.
0: Was that last week? The boys?
2: Yeah, they had the 4 games last week. Obviously, as we mentioned there earlier, the mighty Newcastle Knights knocked off the Rabbitohs. Dolphins surprisingly beat the Warriors there over in New Zealand, which was a massive effort for the Dolphins. Crew.
1: Is it surprising, though?
2: I think a little bit just on their defence, mate. We all know how good their attack is. And, you know, you look at that back five, they're probably the best back line in the competition, the Dolphins, at their best. But, mate, the defence was brilliant last week. They conceded 1 try and 8 minutes worth of football. And, you know, we all know how hard the Warriors have been to stop this year. So that's a massive effort from the Dolphins and big signs for the Redcliffe boys.
1: Do you think on the back of last week's effort that they can go on and win the premiership?
2: Look, I'm not sure they've ever beat Penrith at full strength. Everyone's obviously got Penrith as a short-priced favourite. But, look, for mine, with their backers, you mentioned their back line, their halves as well. on their day, I think they can beat anyone on the, in the competition, but we've seen it throughout the year. They can play in patches and moments. So I think for the Dolphins to win, they've got to be an 11 out of 10 on grand final day, but they have another win before they get there yet.
1: Yeah, most definitely. Well, it was interesting that during the Penrith Roosters game, towards the end, Gus Gould made that comment, and he said, "Oh, we'll see these two teams play before the season's out."
2: Yeah, look, as much as I'd love to sit here and say the nice, I think there's clear three teams at the moment. You've obviously got the Penrith Panthers, who are, you know, pretty solid chance of getting there. And then, as you mentioned, the Dolphins and the Roosters. I think they're the main three.
1: Yeah.
2: Which we'll figure out in the next couple of weeks. But
1: yeah, most definitely.
2: I think we just touched on the Panthers-Roosters game there as well. Obviously, the Roosters didn't get the win, but great stance for Roosters fans. Geez, they were good in defence. They only conceded the three tries throughout the game, one with that late one to Brian Toye. But defence back to its brilliant best. Obviously, with Semi Walker out, but they were solid defensively. And, you know, if you only concede 10 points a game, you're every chance of winning it.
1: Yeah, mate. Yeah, that's very true.
2: But and then as the other game there that we've got, what was the last game last week? In a reserve grade final, the Cowboys and the Sharks, which was a bit of a bludger, in all honesty.
1: Reserve
2: but,
1: grade final. That's harsh.
2: For the Cronulla Sutherland boys, you know, they got the win at the end of the day, and that's all that matters. And they'll move on to play. Who do they play tomorrow? The Roosters, isn't it, from memory?
1: Yeah, they
2: play the Roosters. So, obviously, got to be a step above to go there. So.
1: Well, you only really think, to be fair, they're only really making up the numbers, I think.
2: Yeah, well, I've seen a thing on during the week, and it was congratulations to the Cronulla Sharks. They now get knocked out by the Roosters next week. So, but look, you know, as Damo said, you've got to have a little faith, old Johnny Farnham. But for the Cronulla Sutherland boys, if there to be a chance, I think Braden Trindle's the man. He's got to be near perfect if there any chance. But it's going to be a tough assignment for the boys.
1: Yeah, most definitely.
2: In the light blue and white, but. Yeah, and then obviously the last game, as David mentioned a couple of times, mighty Newcastle Knights trying to pull off a miracle there at Eden Park, which is going to be near, I think it's already sold out. In fact, it's actually sold out within the first 15 minutes of ticket sales. So, it's going to be a massive game over there. It's going to be a huge atmosphere. And look, the heart says Newcastle, the head says New Zealand, but we'll be cheering on the Newcastle Knights.
1: Look, I reckon that the Knights actually have a really good chance. There's strong possibility that they can get a result over there, definitely.
2: I actually agree with you, mate. Like one thing that suits us is our style of footy that we do play, that shift the ball, we don't get stuck in that middle third battle. It's probably has to upset the Warriors a little bit. And, you know, Kalen Ponga was near perfect last week. So for us to be a chance, he's got to be near the same again. But definitely within a chance, mate, and we'll be cheering on proudly.
1: Yeah, for sure.
0: Now, Josh, before you go, I know that you've got the night off tonight. Is there any chance you can come down to Yamba but go past us and get some Harrogate, because the moth is biting me like you wouldn't believe?
2: I can't quite hear you, Damo.
0: Yeah.
2: I don't think I've ever said that. I can't hear. But...
0: Oh, no, that's right. I didn't have my microphone turned on. Any chance you can go via the shops and get some Harrogate?
2: Aaron, go to get me by the Mozzies, mate.
0: Absolutely. that's council's fault, isn't it?
1: Yeah. the mayor's. Which mayor?
0: hey, Josh, you have a fantastic weekend, eh?
2: Yeah, you too, boys. Go to Newcastle Knights and enjoy the game there tonight, boys.
1: No worries. Thanks, eh, Josh? You see you, mate.
0: Josh Bender and, of course, talking NRL. Back with more from North Coast Football League's big grand final night right after this.
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0: Johnny.
1: Well, welcome back. I have with me the one, the only, Mr. Grant Nielsen, the McLean Premier League Bobcats coach. How are you, Grant?
2: I'm very well, just happy, very well, enjoying the tightly fraught under-16s game here and two of the better teams in the competition meeting the grand final the way it should be.
1: Yeah, it's actually been a really good contest so far.
2: Absolutely, absolutely. I think McLean's probably had the better of the chances, yep, or the majority of the chances, I should say, but Westlawn certainly had the best one. Great save from the penalty spot by Sammy in goals for McLean.
1: Yeah, he did a great job.
2: Great job, yep. Yeah. Still even, anybody's game.
1: It certainly is, and, you know, it's actually been... But he's been really good, and Brett's done a good job out there.
2: Absolutely, absolutely, and he's one of the more dedicated referees in our area. All the grand finals have come his way.
1: Yeah, for sure. Yep. So last weekend, let's talk Premier League grand finals. Last weekend, the Wagga Wolves, they played, yep, Northern Storm,
2: yep,
1: in the grand final, and Whoopi finally actually got the monkey off their back.
2: And what a relief it would have been for so many people that the result went that way, and particularly the people of Wagga, and much deserved. You know, it would be disappointing to go through a season undefeated, except for one game being the biggest one of the year. So congratulations to Will Goulger on a fantastic year and a grand final win.
1: Mm. It's funny you say that, the biggest game of the year. Mm. It's only the biggest game of the year in Australia.
2: Yeah, that's true. That is true.
1: Australian sport's funny like that.
2: Yep. So when you're looking at most football leagues everywhere else, there is first past the post, and yeah, I guess it's probably an Australian, and the Americans tend to have a final series in, yeah, their leagues as well, and they're more prominent there, but for the best part, you're first past the post, you're the champions.
1: Yeah, I feel we don't celebrate that enough, and it just doesn't get enough recognition, because it takes a lot for, you know, through the course of the season to continually show up, and, you know, you're getting the results whether you've got a thick squad or a thin squad, you know, injury, suspensions and so forth, and, you know, you finish the table on top, and we just don't give it enough.
2: Well, you know, I've played in competitions where the first past the post were called like the point score champions,
1: yep,
2: as opposed to minor premiers where they often get called in most other leagues, and I think point score champions is probably a better, more reflective of the effort that gone into it.
1: Yeah.
2: You are the champions of the league that year, and you've got the final series in front of you that will crown you the premiers.
1: Yeah, for sure. So this game here, there's been quite a few good opportunities. There was just a goal that was scored that was offside, obviously. But I know you'll be leaning towards McLean getting a result here.
2: I'm hoping so.
1: Yeah. Well, as I was saying a little bit earlier, I'm a little bit torn because, you know, I've got so much history with McLean being a former Premier League coach, and obviously Kevvy, yep, is over there sitting on the bench, the coach of this fantastic side, and I'm the former junior vice president of Westlawn, so I'm a little bit torn between these here at the moment.
2: Sounds like you're in a win-win situation there, G. There's no losers for G tonight.
1: Is there a win-win? Someone's going to be disappointed. But let's talk Premier League, because on the weekend we had some really fantastic matchups.
2: Yep.
1: There's a bit of a vicious cycle going at the moment in one of the Premier League clubs, and I couldn't be more grateful that it's happening to Man United, that they've lost, well, they've only won one game, and that was in the Europa League, or Champions League, sorry, and all the rest they've lost or drawn.
2: A bit of schadenfreude, I think we call that, don't we, Jim? And, yes, look, had every look. Bruno Fernandes, as great a player as he obviously is, regularly, you know, doesn't share himself in glory with some of his antics. And I think the way he carried on to get a player sent off, a fellow professional, was very unprofessional of him.
1: I couldn't agree more.
2: And ultimately, it didn't pay him any dividend because they lost. So I think, you know, karma come back and rewarded Manchester City, who are a very strong team and probably don't need too much luck. But, you know, their goal was controversial in its own right.
1: Yeah.
2: But, you know, if you can get a goal with playing the majority of the game with 10 men, you know, in the last 10 minutes to win it, well, all power to you, I think. And but yeah, it was an interesting decision. And what was more interesting was how the FA were prepared to come out and say that they made a mistake. And it would be refreshing to see other associations do the same. However, you know, when you're at the top of your level administration-wise, like you are in the English Premier League, that's a feather in their cap that lesser lights could learn from.
1: Okay. power to you. So what I was sort of alluding to is that when United had signed Carrick on a full-time stint as being their manager, my brother-in-law is a complete one-eyed United supporter. He is. Yep. There aren't too many more one-eyed than him. And I had said to him, you know, this is fantastic. This is the best result for everyone else in the league because United do it really, really well, where they'll put an interim coach in. That interim coach will do really well, and then they'll give him a full-time contract, and then they just go, they plummet really quickly.
2: Solskjaer Mark II.
1: Yes.
2: Yeah.
1: Yep. Yep, and they did two rounds, and then they brought Ronaldo back. I think they need to move on from their whole Alex Ferguson scenario because he's no longer there. You know, the club is completely different to when he was around. The game has completely changed from when he was around. And they need to take a leaf out of Arsenal's book because Arsenal have done it really well now. They've completely moved away from the Arsene Wenger era. Yep. And, you know, now it's the Mikel Arteta era and they just are absolutely phenomenal. And I think United need to do the same where they just keep recycling and once they stop that recycle, they will actually, I hate to say it, become, you know, the...
2: The force that they once
1: were. Yeah, the force
2: look,
1: that they once
2: know,
1: were.
2: Their recruitment doesn't instill fear or anything like that in you these days. They sort of, you know, peak and, you know, they would bring in players that if they weren't outstanding before they arrived, they were outstanding within about 12 months of arriving and... Mm.
1: Yeah.
2: And I don't see that they're getting that same level of quality in their recruitment in the last 10 years or, you know, pretty much any time post-Ferguson. I think, though, if you really want to go back and look at Manchester United, I think that they had the perfect replacement coming immediately after in David Moyes.
1: David Moyes, yep.
2: And never gave him really the resources or the time to... do what he was capable of doing. I think he's an exceptional coach, Dave Moyes.
1: Yep, I couldn't agree more.
2: And now he's back at Everton and they'll probably go good.
1: Yep. And it was quite interesting because when he came in and they knew that he was the replacement.
2: Yep.
1: And he had requested transfers and they didn't give them to him. And then they bought Fellaini as a last minute, overpaid for him when they...
2: Yep.
1: That wasn't really their... That wasn't what Moyes wanted. And then all of a sudden they put the blame on Fellaini, you know, them going so badly and then it just, you know, snowballed and went on top with David Moyes. And
2: well, that was what... That is a... Here's a really good case study. Like, here's Fellaini, who was playing really, really well at the club he was at. gets bought by Manchester United and turns it to rubbish.
1: Yeah.
2: So, you know, hang on.
1: Well, no.
2: Close one.
1: The hang on.
2: Fellaini is a great case study because he deteriorated at Manchester United after playing really well at Everton and wherever else he was.
1: Yeah, most definitely. Yeah, in a nutshell.
2: Yep.
1: We look at the results. Liverpool, they drew.
2: Muddy in the waters. I tell you, the interesting results I found was Liverpool drawing with Fulham.
1: Yep.
2: Obviously, the
1: Chelsea.
2: Manchester Derby with the 1-0 result. Hull.
1: Yeah.
2: Hull are still undefeated. They're in the top four, I believe. And and they are certainly making a great fist of it. Spurs, rubbish.
1: Well, Spurs hadn't scored a goal until they played in the Carabao Cup against Liverpool the other morning.
2: But the big result to me was Leeds whacking four past Newcastle.
1: Yeah, that's
2: And we're dominant.
1: That's an absolute massive result.
2: Yeah,
1: And look, I'm a big Leeds supporter because obviously we had a whole heap of our golden generation that played in that club. But yeah, it's funny. Another thing that I find interesting is Coventry City. They were absolutely flying last year in the EFL.
2: Yep.
1: And now they are languishing at the bottom of the table. They probably expect a little bit more. And it's been the real reversal. It's been Hull that have gone on and are taking the Premier League by storm.
2: Yep.
1: And Coventry aren't. So I'm really actually, I'm quite surprised with that so far.
2: Well, like, I have a very narrow focus and I'm not so much following the leagues below. I'm following individuals in the leagues below and clubs like that have got Australians playing in them.
1: Yep.
2: And so I'm not as across how well Coventry did, but they are struggling, and the rising class has caught them out. Where Hull, like you say, seem to have lifted their game, and the you know, they're obviously recruited well, and geez, they're making every post a winner at the moment.
1: They certainly are. And look, you know, the Premier League. Just before we go, there's halftime here in Yamba. It is still currently nil all. What a fantastic game. It's. Do you reckon it could go to penalties?
2: I love a penalty shootout.
1: And if they do, I hope they do it down this end.
2: Oh, wouldn't that? We would have to make them, I think. Look, there's a long way to go yet.
1: Yeah, I
2: believe there's a goal or two in this.
1: Yeah,
2: but
1: I agree.
2: If I love watching a penalty shootout when I'm not invested in it as a spectator is one of my favourite things. So, of course, it's so intense and yeah, it's a very emotional way to win, and it's probably even a more emotional way to lose.
1: Yeah, I think there's a lot more out of it losing than there is winning.
2: Absolutely.
1: It's a very potluck scenario, the penalty shootouts.
2: Yeah.
1: But as we're saying, you know, we follow the Australians within the leagues, and we talk, like if we go La Liga, Matty Ryan is doing astronomical with Levante, Irukunda. Well, Alessandro Ciccardi played his first game. Well, he started his first game for Benfica in the Europa League against AC Milan,
2: and kept a clean sheet,
1: and that was in Milan. So, that there's another great result.
2: Absolutely.
1: And then we've got if we go local, we've got the Australia Cup, the Hahn Australia Cup happening.
2: South Melbourne.
1: So, South Melbourne, they beat my former club that I played for, the Lions.
2: The Lions, yeah.
1: And they absolutely spanked. To be fair, I didn't expect the result to be what it was, a 3-1 result.
2: Yep.
1: But I probably thought there was going to be a little bit more fight from the Lions. But give credit where credit's due. The guy that come on at halftime scored a hat-trick.
2: You can't do much more than that, and I'd like to think that if I did that, I'll be starting next week.
1: Yeah, look, I reckon that'd be a really strong chance.
2: You're making a pretty strong case. So that was it's great to see one of the NPL clubs make that final again, and it's almost a local derby, if you can call that. They're up against Victory.
1: Yeah, they're playing the Victory, and it's already been discussed that it's is it Amy Park in Melbourne?
2: I think so.
1: The old Olympic Stadium that they used to call it, and that's where they're playing the final.
2: Yep.
1: And I think that's on the 28th of September. So that's coming up, and then we've got Brazil coming to our shores next Tuesday.
2: I saw the Australian team come out today.
1: Yeah.
2: And I think it's a really strong team. I felt that Popper has sometimes gravitated towards his
1: trusted
2: and players of Rimbaud. Yeah. So they are trusted.
1: Yeah.
2: And some of them, I thought, got a little bit of a leg up in front of other people. But this one seems to be a very balanced team with a few new faces, and some of them I'm less familiar with, some of them I'm more familiar with, but it'll be interesting to test ourselves against Brazil. You know, if you want to test yourself against at any time in the history of the world football, if you wanted to test yourself against the best, you were testing yourself against Brazil.
1: Yeah. Well, believe it or not, and I'm going to drop a bit of a name here. I was talking to Frank Farina last week.
2: Yep.
1: And I did say to Frank, what are the chances of Brazil bringing their best side? And I said, what are the chances of Popper picking a really strong side? And Farina said to me, no, Popper's... He's going to choose the best possible side that he can, and we see it. I haven't seen Ancelotti's side.
2: Yep.
1: I haven't seen the Brazil side so far, so I don't really know who they've picked. But he also said that Brazil were bringing a very strong side, and you know,
2: it's an international window. So,
1: yeah,
2: and look, there's some of the commentary around the Socceroos is why are we only playing two games when other countries are playing four, and so
1: they've got to fly 28 hours.
2: Yeah, that's exactly right, and that's probably why we can get a team like Brazil, who you know, it's a long trip for them too, but you know, it's only two games instead of four or three or whatever. That if you're in Europe and you're driving next door, it's a little bit easier.
1: Yeah, most definitely. So, look, I'm pretty keen to see how we go. It'll be interesting because I feel that we're sort of in a bit of a transition period with our Socceroos. We've got a really good young side, and we have some really good experienced players that are at the end of their term, like Jackson Irvine, and I saw Milad Dejanac has been selected. Matty Ryan never got selected.
2: Matty
1: He's
2: Ryan,
1: been left out.
2: It looks like I'm sure he'll get another chance with the Socceroos because he's been such a great servant over the years. But it looks like we've moved past Matt Ryan, and Patrick Beach is going to be our number one moving forward. And again, a young fellow, and augurs well for moving into the next World Cup cycle. And you look at, you know, the guys that are playing in the top leagues, like Chicardi, like Harrington, like
1: Irukunda.
2: Like Irukunda. And we've got all these guys that are in their early 20s, and they could be our next golden generation.
1: But that's what we want. That's what we're looking for, is our next golden generation. And, you know, look, the term is sort of does me a little bit. I'm not, you know.
2: Yeah, it's a bit of a, it's becoming a cliche.
1: Yeah, I feel that that we, you know, we use that a little bit too much, in my opinion. But you know, I look at the quality of the players that we have at our disposal, and I feel now that we've got enough players playing at a high enough league around the world that will put us back in, you know, at that level and be able to play at a high level and compete.
2: What I'm really hoping for is Paul Okon's son is able to come in and play. I think he was one of the best holding centre midfielders in the world when he was playing for us in Vince Grella.
1: Gosh.
2: He was such a linchpin in the Socceroos team, an underestimated player. And we haven't really found someone of his quality since he's moved on and retired. And maybe Paul Okon's son can be that guy.
1: Yep.
2: I only say call him Paul Okon's son because I can't.
1: It's Okon Engelstar.
2: Engelstar, there you go. I loved watching his father play. He was a tremendous player.
1: Phenomenal.
2: So hopefully he can morph into our next Vince Grella.
1: Hopefully.
2: And if we can fill that spot, which I think's possibly the most important spot on a football field in the modern game, we've taken a big step in the right direction.
1: Well, I'm going to name drop a little bit here because I had the luxury of playing against Vince Grella. In 1990, this is going to show my age a little bit, 1997,
2: So you played against him in the under threes?
1: No, it wasn't that bad. So 1997, so Raoul Blanco and Les Scheinflug were the Olleroos coaches. So because the 2000 Olympics were here in Sydney and the Olleroos were preparing, so they came to Cairns. And I was, at that stage, I was a little young tucker.
2: Yep.
1: When I say young, I was under 20s and I was in our F&Q squad. Yep. And we played two friendlies against the Olleroos.
2: Yep.
1: So Vince Grella, Brett Emerton, there was the goalkeeper was from Perth. There was another kid called Costas Salapasidis that used to play for Adelaide City at the time. So this is all pre-A-League. This was all old NSL.
2: NSL.
1: And Brett Emerton, he made our left midfielder look like he was a turtle. This guy, like, he was that quick that it was just phenomenal. And he was absolutely hilarious. And they were a really good bunch of blokes. And Grella was a really nice guy. And, you know, having the opportunity to play against them. And then going to see them go on and dominate in world football, so for me was was absolutely massive, bit of a name drop. And now he owns an Italian club, or he's part owner of an Italian club that's playing in the third division.
2: How good's that? And some of those, I won't call them migrants because they were Australian born and bred, but born and bred
1: first
2: of,
1: generation.
2: Of migrant families have moved back to their area, like Mark Viduka has a coffee shop in Croatia. And things like that. And to me, they're really they're nice stories because, they played their football in their so-called, outside the box.
1: I don't reckon that's a foul. I reckon he dove.
2: Yeah, it was a great run. Good driving run.
1: And see what happens when you run at pace with the ball and you go one-on-one with the defender?
2: Well, the interesting thing that I see in players these days and that was different to what I was taught is when I was young, I was taught to dribble at players. Don't dribble past them and around them. You dribble at them to commit them. And that's what that young fellow did from Westlawn then. He dribbled at people, had them lunging forward and made them easy to dribble past.
1: Yep.
2: The worst part about when I was playing, I hated it when people were trying not to tackle me. I couldn't dribble past them. I wanted them to try and tackle me. That's how I could dribble past them.
1: My biggest problem was I was running out of breath. So I needed them to foul me.
2: Well, the other thing that I had in my favour was my change-up from very slow to slow. You used to catch people out all the time.
1: You're like my rider, mama. Two speeds, slow and then backwards.
2: I get stuck in second gear, the third gear gets jammed.
1: But let's get back to the Socceroos. I think we've got a pretty nice, well-balanced squad. So I'm really looking forward to seeing how this two-game series pans out. I know Townsville sold out, and yep. I also think Suncorp sold out as well.
2: Well, I was trying to get tickets to Suncorp, and I haven't been successful yet, so that sounds about right.
1: Yeah.
2: Yep.
1: It. I know there's a lot of people. Well, I know my sister's going.
2: Yep.
1: So, and look, you know, the opportunities to go and watch the Socceroos don't come around very often, especially for us regional people.
2: Yep.
1: But I also think the Socceroos now are a better team than what they were at the end of Graham Arnold's era.
2: I believe so too. Look, Popovich is a very pragmatic coach with the way he sets up.
1: Oh, what a ball.
2: Just needed to attack that.
1: Yeah.
2: And so, yeah, we're a work in progress, like you say, but we've got 4 years to get that work in progress into something that is, going to take us further in the World Cup. And in 2 years' time, we've got the Asian Cup, and and that'll be fantastic opportunity for some of these young guys to really establish themselves as international footballers and go a long way in a tournament.
1: Do you think we should put a lot of emphasis into the Asian Cup? Like when I say put an emphasis, trying to win the Asian Cup, or do we just not use it as our preparation for the World Cup 2 years after that?
2: Oh, look, I think that particularly in international football, that, you know, the opportunity to win a proper trophy comes around once in a blue moon. You've got to go out there and try and win it. And if in doing that, if you're focusing on developing for the next World Cup, well, you know, that's a good thing as well.
1: G'day, girls. And, good luck.
2: Good luck, ladies. And I think there's a bit of both. You've got to balance that out.
1: Yeah, yeah, fair enough. I don't know. I think, you know, yes, winning tournaments is a good thing, but also find making sure we've got the right balance and, you know, yeah, you want to go there and win and you know, the likes of Japan, China, South Korea are always very strong in those tournaments. Saudi Arabia is another one that are always very strong in those tournaments.
2: The top six teams in Asia, of which I like to think we're one of, are all very, very strong, and any of them can win. And so we go to a World Cup and we're not in that top six.
1: No.
2: And we're a fair way away from being in that top six, but that's what we should be aspiring to.
1: Yeah.
2: That look close to a penalty.
1: He's given it a goal kick.
2: Goal kick. We're a long way away from it here.
1: Yeah.
2: So I'm not going to comment. The referee, just for the listeners here, the referee is only 150.

0: by my coming out of me because it was a bobcat in the box. So you've got to forgive me that one.
1: First yellow card, I think, of the match.
2: And that certainly is. So that went to who from the Bobcats?
0: Oh, the captain, Bodie.
2: Oh.
0: He's pivotal in this team. He covers a lot of ground. He sets up a lot of our play. He cuts out a lot of theirs. He's our Vince Grella.
2: Ah, well, there you go.
0: Yep.
2: So is it did it go to Bodie or did it go to...
0: It might have gone to one of the twins. I struggled to pick.
2: Yeah, I think it did go to one of the twins.
0: Isaac, apart from this kind of distance. So maybe Bodie was just talking to the referee and arguing a case.
2: I think Bodie's playing tomorrow. Is that correct?
0: Yes. Yes.
2: Yeah, so he can't afford a card tonight.
0: No, we wouldn't want him to get one tonight.
2: No.
0: And, so there's a few of these boys running around tomorrow. Reefy Crofton's out there,
2: yep.
0: And Savvy Bynus is playing in the ladies' grand final, I do believe.
2: Yep.
0: Sammy Carroll, our goalie, plays tomorrow as well in the seniors. So there's quite a few of them, and that's the good thing about our club in trying to succession plan and give opportunities to the younger kids.
2: Yep.
0: And the only thing we probably got wrong this year is we probably had enough room for another team to give more younger kids a run, but we just had to err on the side of caution.
2: What, you're talking senior teams?
0: Senior teams, yeah. We nominated for one too many teams last year.
2: Yep.
0: And we probably nominated one too few this year, but we were a little bit once bitten twice
2: shy.
0: Yeah.
2: But it is a difficult thing to foresee because yeah. I know talking with Kevy and also Jacob McMahon, if he's here this evening, Jakey, having a chat with them at the start of the year, and they were talking about that they had probably enough players for two teams and they were turning players away, and they found that difficult.
0: Well, in the end, what happened was we had to close the books and... because, you know, the team nominations had finished and we'd already had the teams full. And looks like there's a little bit of spice coming into this game after that yellow card.
2: Yeah,
0: all of a sudden.
2: I can see.
0: A few feet getting left in tackles and the shoulders
2: are coming out, the bigger shoulders. Well, steady up, Bodie. You don't want a card, mate.
0: Right. Well, here's this guy who runs the players again.
2: Yeah.
0: He's dangerous here, number 11. I'm not sure what his name is, but he...
2: He actually looks really good.
0: Yeah, he looks like their main attacking threat.
2: Yeah. He'd be someone that I'd be watching very carefully.
0: Mm-hmm.
2: Do you think so? Oh, here we go. Oh.
0: Well won.
2: What good challenge.
0: Yeah.
2: Yeah, great stuff. Oh, she could have kept that in. A little bit of hard work. It's one of them things that...
0: It's very hard to manage when you really don't know. And Wilgulga seemed to have a really good handle on it, and it's probably because they're the biggest club and they can afford to do so.
2: Yep.
0: It's a dangerous moment. They say if you're not signed up by the beginning of February...
2: You won't get in.
0: You won't get in.
2: Yeah.
0: And as a result, they get their registrations in early and all power to them for being able to do that. I'm not sure if our club's at that level to be able to do it yet. But, you know, that's how you can make it work. It's disappointing if you're sort of talking about turning people away. We don't like to turn anyone away.
2: No. Well, we might just go for a quick break and we'll get back shortly.
0: Sounds good.
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2: So after that little quick one, can I just tell you something quickly? I went and got a really nice latte coffee from Nashi over there in his coffee van and Tides, I think it's called.
0: Tides,
2: our station sponsor.
0: We sneak a couple out until we're coming under the Harwood Bridge and to and from work from time to time ourselves.
2: I'll tell you what, he does a fantastic job over there. And if you are in the grounds listening to this, go and get yourself a coffee from good old Nashi. Tell him I sent you, Coach G. You might get a discount if you're 50% lucky.
1: 50% off.
0: Or you might get charged. We'll have to wait.
1: Actually, Coach G said he'll shout you.
2: Yeah, come see me. All you get is butterflies out of my... My wallet.
1: Or moss.
2: Yeah, or moss. So just before we went to the break, Charles, we're talking about this. It was starting to get a little bit spicy. There's a few more shoulders being left, legs, feet being left behind and tackles.
0: Well, you know what? We're getting into the back end of the second half and there's a little bit of desperation, isn't there? It's still nil-nil and there's desperation from both teams. You can tell I don't think either one of them are really fatiguing at this stage, but they're becoming more desperate. They want to break this deadlock, that's for sure.
2: Yeah, most definitely. I don't think anyone besides us is wanting penalty shootouts.
0: Well, it makes for a long night, but we, the ladies are over there warming up on the practice fields. I'm sure they don't want to see penalty shootouts. They're probably gearing up to get on as soon as possible, but I still think there's a goal. It might be a 1-0 finish here, and I'm not bold enough to predict who's going to get it.
2: Yeah, I'm a bit the same. At the start of the game, if you had said to me that would there be goals, I would have went, yep, I think there'll be a couple.
0: Yep.
2: And as the game went on, especially in the first half, chances were a little bit freer.
0: That's a good ball.
2: That's a great ball. But, that's a good tackle. That's well won. But now the chances are a little bit more... far and few between.
0: Yeah, it's turning into a bit of a midfield battle again. Yeah. With that desperation in the midfield is there, and they've got their back doors locked pretty tight. Yeah. Both teams.
2: I think, and you know, I don't want to be a little bit.
0: Danger!
2: Oh, here we go. Oh.
0: I'll tell you what, you can get a good bobble here in front of the goals in Yamba, don't worry. Well done to the keeper again.
2: Yeah, keep your eye on the ball. I think, and I don't want to be critical here, but I'll give a little bit of an assumption. I think if both teams look to knock the ball around a little bit, I reckon that they'll find space in behind rather than having the one or two players looking at running with the ball on a constant.
0: It looks as though the star players are really trying to, for both teams are trying to
2: insert themselves and find the solution.
0: Yeah, and they're trying to find the solution and create score and do all things, and it's hard to be all things, so they should just concentrate on simplifying things a little bit now. And it's easier to say that to a 16-year-old. It's harder for him to listen. But look, there's, just as we talk, there's a few passes get knocked around by McLean, which is good, and a nice turn,
2: But where was her support?
0: It was pretty quiet too.
2: Yeah, yeah. Unfortunately.
0: Inexperience. But there we go.
2: Yeah. One touch too many and you put yourself under pressure.
0: Yeah.
2: Beat a player now, do something simple. Well done. Look at that.
0: Yeah, and there we go. Well, just as we thought they were getting a little bit one out, but
2: that's a great step over. See, fantastic. And one thing I have to say is that I'm really impressed is I think the skill level shown here tonight is quite high.
0: Yep.
2: And it's, and to me that's a good testament of the club that they're doing the work in behind for the players to be able to express themselves a little bit.
0: Well, it's not every day you see a young lady send a young man the same age for a hot dog like she just did. She just stitched him up with a brilliant stitch over. You don't see that every day.
2: She sold him.
0: I hope you got a little bit of extra mustard on that hot dog when he went to the canteen. But
2: Damos and stitches. You never heard of anything like that before, Damos.
1: I just want a hot dog.
2: They're selling them at the canteen. Mind you, they are good. I recommend them. It is getting a little bit intriguing, and I'm looking forward to seeing what actually happens within the next 5 minutes, because we won't be far from full time.
0: Well, yeah, there could only be sort of 10 or 15 minutes to go. We're certainly into the back end of the second half by now.
2: Yeah. I wonder if we can get confirmation from someone at North Coast Football if this is going extra time or straight to penalties. If one of them would look our way, maybe the young game leader here can go and ask the question. What do you think about that, dear sir?
0: Yes, that's probably good advice.
2: Yeah. Are we going extra time or are we going straight to penalties?
8: Extra time.
2: 10 each way. Right. There we go.
0: We're not going extra time. There's going to be a goal. We've both predicted it.
2: Yeah, I think so.
0: Yeah. Well,
2: watch the bounce. Yeah. Yeah,
1: it's not for a hot dog.
2: Damo can't get past the hot dog.
1: But the chicken burger was pretty good too, thank you.
0: Here comes a corner, and this is a bit of pressure, and West Lawn are sending the tall timber forward by the looks of things here, and if we can get a good delivery. West Lawn are sending the tall timber forward by the looks of things here, and if we can get a good delivery into the box, it could be a bit of pressure for McLean

0: That's just a bit, oh, good step over again. Yeah. Someone's teaching step overs in Westlawn, that's for sure.
1: I can tell you it's not me.
0: I've never been real good at it myself.
1: No, neither have I, so I'm not a good teacher on that.
0: Oh, no.
1: But is that the opportunity that could have won the game?
0: Well, Westlawn, they've had probably the two best opportunities of the game with the penalty, and that one they're getting in behind and just about saved off the line there. Yet, you know, the game's been fairly even and McLean had the really good chance that the keeper made the good one-on-one save probably 5-10 minutes ago. So, yeah. You know, these are the big bombs forward now to put a bit of pressure, throwing them in the mixer, as we like to say. But they're fairly easy defended as well.
1: Yeah, so. And even balls like that, there's... Yeah. Oh.
0: Confidence outside his box.
1: He's very confident. I tell you what, this number four really impresses me.
0: Yeah, very confident to put a foot on the ball and try and play a sensible pass, not just a kick and hope. She's certainly got a foot on the ball and looking to create.
1: Yeah, most definitely. And there's young Sav as well. Yeah. Bylos's daughter that
0: she's very composed.
1: Yeah. Yeah, and she's highly competitive.
0: Oh yeah, and that runs in the genes there.
1: Yeah, is it from her father or her mother?
0: Probably a bit of both. I'm not sure which one I'd rather run into, actually. They both put a dint in me, I'd reckon.
1: Oh, look, I think her mother fears me more. Power to Beck. And I'm not saying that's a bad thing.
0: No,
1: it's just her father doesn't scare me.
0: No.
1: You see his nose before you see him.
0: That's the Italian Greek sort of competitiveness coming out in you, that's all.
1: Yeah, if only.
2: Hey, there's no delay. You realise that, don't you?
1: Yeah, I can't dump you. No delay. That's okay. We haven't said anything wrong.
2: And just big noses and hot dogs with mustard.
1: You take out of it what you like. But
0: there's another shot.
1: Yeah, the shots at goal would be quite high, I would say. I think we're looking at Westlawn would be dominating in that area, but
0: Westlawn feel like they're on top at the moment, I would say. We seem to be spending a little bit more time down this end of the field, but what McLean have is someone extraordinarily fast up front, and if you give him too much room, he can get away from you and... He just has a bit of a nose for goal too, so they want to make sure that they've got the back door closed.
1: Yeah.
0: And of course, young Finn Brosman is very, very fast, and if he gets in behind, he can score a goal. But
1: so, if you were on the sideline now, if you were Kevy, what would be your instructions to the players?
0: I don't know him well enough to be able to comment constructively on that one, to be honest with you. But at the moment, they seem, whilst they are probably conceding possession to the other team, they seem to be doing it pretty comfortably still. And so I think just more of the same and maybe just one less touch.
1: Yeah, I tend to agree with you. I think the touches
0: are... the fast boy. Can he get in behind?
1: He's looking at trying to trying to pierce them, but...
0: Westlawn obviously know his strengths and they're marking him very well and tight.
1: Yeah. I tend to agree, but I do agree with you in... I think they're taking one too many touches.
0: Yep.
1: And they could probably ease up a little bit. Let the ball do the work for you.
0: Yeah. You know? And that's where I think, there you go, there's a nice composed pass out of defence from Westlawn.
1: Yep.
0: And there's our favourite player, number four, just cleaning up again.
1: She just dominates. Yep. She's
0: having a fantastic game there right back.
1: Yeah, I would probably... she'd be close to being, high on the list of player of the match, I think. I think she's been really strong.
0: Yeah, really strong.
1: She's well matched there, so...
0: Yep.
1: Yeah, it's, I don't know, it'll be interesting. Let's wait and see what happens.
0: Mm.
1: We might go for a quick break.
0: Go for a quick break.
3: what actually happens when an

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5: So we're back here in Yamba and it's still nil all in this grand final match, Mr. Nielsen. Chances are becoming far and few between now. There's not a great deal happening at the moment. It's
6: Can only be 5 minutes to go, I would reckon.
5: Yeah, there'd have to be. I wonder if the gentleman there standing in front of us from North Coast Football would be able to give us an idea. How much time's left there, Mr. Marchant?
7: Six.
5: 6 minutes?
6: 6 minutes.
5: Oh.
7: 6 minutes.
5: Wow, all right. So
6: next goal wins.
5: Like a training game.
6: I love it. Next goal wins.
5: Yeah, for sure. It'd have to be next goal wins.
6: Yep.
5: So we've got Premier League coming up tomorrow morning. The early morning game, 5 o'clock tomorrow morning, is Brentford-Chelsea.
6: You might find me get up to watch that, I'd reckon.
5: Oh, yeah. Well, Chelsea's your team, Chelsea.
6: Yeah. Makes sense, doesn't it?
5: It does, doesn't it? Look, it's a... here we go. Oh, no, it's gone. Oh, there's not. Oh,
6: clunking clearance. Right. That's better.
5: Yeah. Oh, that's in the back. Referee all day.
6: So that's a London derby, Brentford-Chelsea, and Chelsea probably still haven't asserted themselves as a genuine contender, but it might give them the opportunity to do so. I think the most intriguing game of the weekend is the one that's tomorrow night.
5: The 9:30 kickoff.
6: Not Spurs versus Aston Villa. Both of them have been rubbish. And both of them aren't used to being rubbish.
5: Mm.
6: So it'll be interesting to see who can kickstart their season if either one of them can.
5: Well, the pressure on De Zerbi now would be immense.
6: Mega.
5: You know, they talk about pressure that Postecoglou had, and yet he still went and won a trophy, and they sacked him. So you could imagine De Zerbi sitting at the bottom of the table. Obviously, he's fresh, but you just have to think that Spurs are wanting or are needing more from this weekend.
6: Spurs starting to feel like a little bit like the Balmain Tigers, or the West Tigers, I should say.
5: Balmain.
6: Paying overs for all their players that aren't very good. And that's my interpretation of Spurs.
5: Yeah.
6: And desperate.
5: Well, Spurs brought in Tonali from Newcastle, and Newcastle paid mega amounts of money for him.
6: Yep.
5: And Spurs have spent phenomenal amount of money in the transfer window before it closed.
6: And he's injured.
5: Yeah, he is. And so you would be looking at expecting a little bit more. And there's a lot going on with Richarlison.
6: Yeah.
5: He's not being selected because he was looking for an exit.
6: Yeah.
5: And that didn't come. And
6: he thought he was going back to Everton.
5: Yeah, that's where he was looking, and that didn't come.
6: Yeah.
5: And then all of a sudden, the coach isn't picking him because the coach is siding with the club. He said, well, my employer is the club, and the club's making the decision, and I have to side with them. As much as he wants the player to play, you know. And look, for me, I think that's good because it shows loyalty with the club. And if the player wants to leave, well, then how can he play in a team that he doesn't really want to be a part of?
6: It's, you know, that can be have very negative connotations within the playing group if you're not if you're not got people that are 100% committed, especially at that level.
5: Yeah, for sure. What would he be on? €150,000 a week,
6: probably. And that's what I mean. You having playing community football like we're watching here today and paying your registration fees and buying your own boots and all that is one thing, but getting paid, you know, £150,000 a week is something completely different, and you need to be committed. And believe it or not, I've been paid to play a little bit over the years, and it is a different
5: kettle of fish.
6: It's a different mentality completely.
5: Yeah.
6: When you're getting wages and your expectations are you earn your wages or you don't get paid.
5: Well, it's, you know, but it's this, but the expectations are different as well. I know when I was in Brisbane and, you know, a bit the same as you with a blue form, as they called the contracts back then.
6: Yep.
5: You know, the expectation for you to be at training, and then while you were there, you were putting in because, you know, they're expecting something out of you and they're giving you something to be there. So,
6: you know,
5: where here it's, you know, when it's...
6: keep her out worth a dig.
5: Yeah, that was a good opportunity and
6: good vision.
5: Yeah, well thought of. Yeah, I'm impressed. Like these guys, when I say guys, these players, athletes.
6: Yep.
5: I think are showing good character to take the next step into senior football.
6: I think when I'm, and again, this is the first time I've seen Westlawn, and apologies for not knowing names to the Westlawn fans out there, but certainly the number 11 guy playing in the middle of the park and the girl number 8 playing out wide for them have been very impressive their ball skill and game sense is what I would put it down to, and they read the game very well.
5: Look, you know, congratulations to them. You know, as long as they're great football lovers, and they must watch enough to be able to understand.
6: Yeah, absolutely.
5: And it's great because it was a World Cup year.
6: And they, you know,
5: here we go.
6: Obviously being world coach, there's a bit of pressure on the goalkeeper there. But
5: under the high ball.
6: Handled it very well, and here we go.
5: We are full-time at the under-16s grand final, and it now looks like we are going to go to extra time. So it's 10 minutes each way, is to what I understand.
6: Yes.
5: I'm really surprised that this game has ended up in a nil-all draw.
6: Well, there were certainly enough opportunities for both teams to score a goal, and maybe as much as I'm adverse to say it, we need to give the goalkeepers a bit of a round of applause because they both made some very good saves and
5: yep.
6: and kept their teams in it. And, well, you know, I know you're a goalie, G, so I'll have a soft spot for them.
5: Go on, go on. Say what you want to say. It's okay. I've done both, Charles. I've played, I reckon, nearly every position on the park.
6: I've had a go in goals myself, actually, and I was really, really good at it when the ball was at the other end of the field. and when it
5: Please
6: come
5: tell
6: into,
5: me more.
6: And when it come into my end of the field, I was a little bit more nervous, I'll be saying. That's probably the most polite way to say it on radio. Yeah, I didn't get to the stage that the lady had the other day, but I wasn't far off it.
5: I tell you what.
6: What was she competing in, the poor thing? It was some kind of Iron Man competition or something, or Iron Person. And she soiled herself in the middle of it and went on to win.
5: Oh, that was the weightlifting thing that she did. Yeah, I did see that.
6: Well, that's me as a goalkeeper, potentially.
8: Chicken curry the night before.
5: Well, I'll have to remember to not put you in goals because that's probably... Oh, well, to either playing goals in the... to playing goals in the first half. Yeah, I did see that. And I wasn't quite sure what was going on, but yes... Wow.
6: It's come up in social media feeds and so forth, and I feel so sorry for the poor lady that I haven't clicked on it to read it, so that's why I don't even know too much about it, but I know it happened.
5: Almost as bad as Lay Down Sally.
6: What's that?
5: Lay Down Sally in the at the Olympics, the rower.
6: Well, that was... that's a very unusual one to comment on when you're talking about team sports. And everyone, you know, we talked about getting paid and not paid and things like that. As in team sport, your expectation is to meet a minimum level, isn't it?
5: But that was at the Olympics. That was at the highest level of her sport competing.
6: What a show.
5: Lay Down Sally. That's who it is. Lay Down Sally.
6: Well... You know, the good thing for Lay Down Sally, I guess, is that she has been usurped as the pariah of the Olympics by the ray gun.
5: Oh, I can't believe you've actually gone there.
6: Oh,
5: look. Hey? The ray gun.
6: The ray gun. As much as... she's obviously a fantastic breaker because she made the Australian team on her merits. Anyway.
5: Do you actually think that was real?
6: I don't know what it was. It seemed to me more like a social experiment than an Olympics kind of...
8: I reckon Coach Jim could have done a better job.
5: Well,
8: with his scat man.
5: Yeah.
6: My little brother could do a good backspin, I'm telling you.
5: Well, I'm like a turtle.
6: Yeah.
5: So once I'm down and I'm spinning, I ain't stopping and getting back up. Can I just give you the tip? And not that type of turtle either.
6: I'm probably more hippopotamus than that.
8: Jeez.
5: Yeah, so the ray gun. Wow, Charles. Jeez, you Actually, what we've got the coach that's walking past for West Lawn, Mr. Mick Sear. Hey, Mick, just quickly, what are you going to do to win this game?
9: Score a goal.
5: Obviously. So what are you thinking? What were the instructions you gave to the players?
9: The ball's bouncing too much and it's getting away.
6: Fast track.
5: Here we go. We have the coach of the West Lawn Tigers just quickly. This is like NRL.
9: This is Gus on the sidelines.
5: Yeah.
6: Yeah, yeah.
5: So what are you thinking, Mick?
9: The ball's just getting away from us, I think, a little bit. So there's just no control. It's end-to-end. The ball's just getting booted along. The ball's bouncing high, so it's just really hard to get hold of the ball. So I think the first team that gets control, we'll get something out of it.
5: We'll win, yeah.
9: Yeah.
5: Is that so they're the instructions that you've given to your players?
9: It's just harder. It's just hard to get to control of it at the moment. So they just can't get onto it. So yeah. Be first to the ball. That's all they can do. If they can't control it, just get in a better spot. Find someone in a better spot than you, and you just keep working. 20 minutes left in your junior soccer career. This is it.
5: Yeah, and that's it. Can I tell you something? There's one player that really impresses me. Well, has impressed us both. The guy that is playing up front, or
6: number 11.
5: Yeah, he runs with the ball. He's good one on one.
9: Oh, Toby, little fella.
5: Yeah.
9: You guys are right. You went in second grade a couple of weeks last week.
5: Oh.
9: He played West on second grade.
5: Oh, did he?
9: Yeah.
5: Oh, no wonder why.
6: You can tell. And the young lass wearing number 8 is pretty impressive.
9: Yeah, she's got to play back up again next game. So I've got two players backing up next game.
6: Fair, dear.
5: So you're not going to sub them, are you?
9: Oh, maybe. We'll see.
6: when you're up 2-0.
9: I'll take that on. I'll take that on.
5: Hey, thanks for talking to us, mate.
10: No worries, I'm good to go. I'm just nervous walking.
5: Highly stressful situation still here. Nil all in the first period of extra time.
8: That's an exclusive for us to get the coach.
5: That is. What are the chances of Kevy Crofton wandering over here?
6: Well, if we've got 10 minutes of extra time, I reckon it'll take him 20 minutes. So I reckon you might get him during the penalty shootout.
5: Yeah. He's probably one of the calmest players that I've ever worked with, and he looks like he's quite anxious on the sideline. I've never seen him pace so much.
6: Kevy, one of the calmest players. I'll tell you what, he used to tell me what he thought about me on the side when we were on the field together.
5: I didn't say with his own team. More so his opposition, he was quite calm.
6: You know what he is? He has a fantastic temperament for a coach. No doubt about that. I'm not sure how much desire he has to coach in senior football, but he would make a fantastic coach because he just the stands that he set as a player, he would instill within a team, and he's a very much calmer coach on the sideline than I think I am, and he has the right temperament and the right ethics and morals to the way he does it. He likes to give everyone a fair go, and he doesn't pander to stars or whatever. He's just very genuine, like he is as a person, basically.
5: Yeah, look, he's a stand-up.
6: Yeah, absolutely.
5: Real stand-up character.
6: Yep.
5: He's a fantastic ambassador for community football. He does all the right things. And look, a lot of people here tonight, you look within the crowd, there's a lot of people here within the community football that do a lot for the game itself, and they invest a lot within their club. So, credit to all those people, they deserve a real pat on the back, because without them, stuff like this doesn't happen. And these players don't get on the park. And we've spoken about that before many a times, that without the people behind the scenes working hard, you don't get events like this, and you don't have players getting these opportunities.
6: Well, like most volunteers at most sporting clubs, I'd imagine, is Kevin's coached his son all the way through his junior career, and which has been fantastic for his son and all his friends to have such a knowledgeable mentor.
5: Yeah.
6: And I'm coaching first grade. I'm just coaching my son's team,
5: said that a couple of weeks ago.
6: Yeah, and so to... the people that have got that vested interest in their own child or something like that, it's very fulfilling, and I really take my hat off to those volunteers, coaches, people that mark the lines, work in canteens, all that kind of thing, that don't necessarily have one of their
5: children
6: or family member playing. They are the real heroes that really drive sport. Here comes an absolute hero of the local football area. Very modest kind of fellow.
5: Mr. Rod Menzies. Mr. Do you have Rod a quick Menzies. Second, Mr. Menzies?
6: And he's broken out of a walk.
5: Power walk so fast in my life. It was like he just didn't want to be anywhere near us.
6: And there he is as a duty officer. He's a player, he's a coach, he's a line marker here. Yep.
5: He's done a fantastic job. He's prepared Wembley really well.
6: Yes.
5: Well done, Mr. Menzies.
6: Yes.
5: Yeah, so getting back to that, with, you know, community football like what we have happening right in front of us, you could probably look at nearly everybody in the crowd that we have here, and we have a large crowd here tonight, that in one way, shape or form have actually put their hand up and volunteered to do something at some stage.
6: Yep.
5: Yeah. Even these officials... We have some... Oh, no, that's not good at all.
6: That's not good.
5: That's not good at all.
6: No, that's just a knee jolt.
5: Yeah.
6: Ooh.
5: That looks like an intense injury. Could that be costly? Well, here we go. Oh!
6: Off the bat!
5: Oh, wow. Is that a back pass? Wow.
6: That just, he's all right. When someone goes down and no one's around him, it's a real scare, but he's up and moving. He's okay.
5: He's clutching at the back of his his knee.
6: Might have,
5: we'll see what happens here. Oh, it's a positive touch. Oh, no, there's a struggle. No, I think he's done. I think his night's done.
6: Look, it could be.
5: That's
6: Finn Brosman. He's the man with the pace, and
5: I tend to agree. I think he'd be
6: one of, if it goes to penalties, he would have been one of the penalty takers. So we'll see if he can
5: look. If he can stick around, he'd be able to take a penalty. There won't be any doubt about that. But
6: I think he's signalling to the bench and he's okay.
5: he's a fighter. You know, it's a grand final.
6: Yeah.
5: But do you want to be the player that will then make the mistake to cost your team the game?
6: That's it. This is where these two combine well. Now, can he do it?
5: Well, and look, he might end up going to score the winner. Oh,
6: it was good connection.
5: That was a nice shot on goal. Mm. Unlucky, young Mr. Brosman.
6: Yeah, maybe he's just fatiguing by the looks of things. And
5: do you think it's fatigue? I think it's an injury.
6: Yeah, it could be a cramp.
5: Yeah,
6: he's grabbing his calf now.
5: Yeah, I think it is.
6: Bit of pickle juice. Mm.
5: I think we might go to a short break.
6: Get him a hot dog and some pickle juice.
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1: So we just had Grant Nielsen depart. Thank you very much, Grant, for your running commentary. The Premier League coach for McLean Bobcats. And I have sitting with me the North Coast Football President, Mr. Matthew Farrell, the man of many hats. Good evening, Matt.
2: Good morning. Good afternoon.
1: Good morning. Good afternoon. Good evening.
2: It's been a long day.
1: Wow.
2: It's been a long week, G.
1: It has been a very long week.
2: Still going though. It is.
1: We have had a big week. We had the PYL presentation night on Wednesday night, which was a very successful night.
2: It was a fantastic night, and thanks again for emceeing that. It's a 5-year contract.
1: A five-year contract.
2: Yes, I've heard. Yes.
1: Is that like a monetary contract, or is that for love?
2: Oh, for love, I think. You never know. You did a great job. So
1: did I?
2: Across both presentations you did, the Zone Prezo and the PYL, which is great. So it was a great night, it was.
1: Yeah. Look, I enjoyed both evenings. They were a whole heap of fun. Like, I've been to a lot of the Zone presentation nights. I've been to a few, but that was the first PYL presentation that I've been to. And I enjoyed myself quite immensely, and it's interesting to see the differences with the coaches when they speak and how they interact, and I guess one of the things that I really enjoyed seeing was the interaction with the players, as to, you know, they come from different clubs and they go there and they assimilate very quickly.
2: Yeah, and it's sort of as a club environment now, as you said the other night, PYL's now 10 years or around that. So it's ingrained as a club now, the North Coast Football Program. So, yep. And a lot of those kids that have been in those programs for many years, or their siblings have been in the program years before as well. So they've been through the system, as you'd say, through SAP and ESAP, SAP, and then PYL. So it was good. And the thing that shocked me was the Golden Boot winner, the 41 goals. I couldn't believe it.
1: That was just, was it 41 or 47?
2: Oh, something like that. I nearly fell over when he told me that.
1: Yeah, it was. It's a lot of goals, but also they play 36 games or something.
2: Oh, it's massive. Well, they're still going. They're still going now. So they've still got two rounds to go tomorrow and next week, and then a couple of teams, 13s, 14s, are into the finals. So it's a very long season. When they start training very early, start trialling in October.
1: Yes.
2: And, so it's a year round commitment.
1: Do you think that they start training too early? Do you think it's
2: Well, I think they start training. I think they do the trials, and I think they start training in late January, I think. But it really depends when the season starts. They've got all these pre-season cups and things like that. So it just turns into a very long season. Three times a week training, especially there's four or five out of the Clarence that are heading down, which is fantastic for the Clarence. But it's a massive commitment, as we were saying the other night.
1: But it's not only a massive commitment for the players, it's a massive commitment for the parents as well, because they're the ones that, you know, need to be able to be very well organised. Like, my wife is highly organised, unlike myself. I am just...
2: I'll second that.
1: I'm just useless with organisation. But, you know, they need to be highly organised and making sure that, you know, snacks are ready, you know, the clothes are ready. I spoke to Nikki Tate, where we're still nil all here, by the way. We've just started the second half of extra time, and if it does finish in a draw, there will be penalty shootouts. I'm really looking forward to that. I could have spoken too soon though. No, the ball goes wide. I was talking to Nikki Tate, and she was saying that her son is now highly organised. He's getting his boots organised, all his gear ready for training, and she said it's changed him as a person.
2: I think you have to be very disciplined. As I said, like, even if you just take the training, it's three nights a week for training. So for school kids, they're trying to do the homework.
1: Yeah, they're doing it in the car.
2: Three nights a week. But like, that's the thing, same, especially with the guys from the Clarence, they're travelling an hour just for training. Leaving straight from school, it's a massive commitment from the parents as well.
1: Yeah.
2: They've either got to give up a bit of early, if they're a 9-to-5 worker, they've got to give up an hour of their work every three times a week to commit to it. And it's a real credit to the kids and the parents for getting them there.
1: It is.
2: And especially the ones out of the Clarence as well. And it was very fortunate, as we were saying the other night, we did have a couple of wins out of the Clarence in awards the other night. So
1: yeah, that was fantastic. And it was really good to see. And those awards were players' awards. So that's, you know, their peers, their own teammates selecting them, which it says a lot about them as individuals.
2: Yeah, and especially when if you just base off, say, the Coffs clubs, and you've got them kids have probably played against each other over the years, whereas the kids that are out of the Clarence, they're playing against the teams around McLean and Yamba and around Grafton and that, so they've never played against some other kids, so they're going into a completely new environment as a 13-year-old. It's a completely new.
1: It's an unknown for them.
2: Complete unknown.
1: And they wouldn't have a clue of any of the players that are trialling or they're being, you know, they're playing with. So, and I guess we have Luca that's here with us as well. And, well, Luca played SAP this year, is that right, Luca?
3: Yep.
1: And, you know, you're one that went into an environment of the unknown where there were a lot of players that you didn't know at all, is that correct?
3: Yeah, there was pretty much hundreds of kids that I hadn't seen before. And last year it was very nerve-wracking, especially being my first year.
1: So how did you adjust? How did you make sure that you were able to assimilate and you know, be comfortable in that environment?
3: Well, I just basically stood around my team with the kids that I knew.
1: That's a great ball.
3: Oh, that's close.
1: Yeah, that was close. That was a good ball.
3: Great save by the keeper. Anyway, I just stayed around the kids I knew, and well, that doesn't look good.
1: No, I think Finn's done.
2: Yeah,
1: I really do.
3: Ooh.
1: And that spells trouble for tomorrow as well, because I don't think he'll recover from this. That's terrible. So anyway, let's get back to SAP. So we have a player that's currently down on the ground. He looks like he's in a world of hurt. Young Finn. Hopefully it's nothing too serious.
2: Maybe a calf.
1: A calf, you think? It looked like it was more.
3: He's back up.
1: Oh, he's brave. I tell you what, he's got a lot of courage, and that's what you want in grand final football. Is that not right?
2: There's no tomorrow.
1: Well, there is. Well, there is for him.
2: There is tomorrow for him, but usually there's no tomorrow.
1: No, usually there's no tomorrow. But he is one of those high quality players where he'll be featuring tomorrow in the fourth division grand final for McLean.
3: Ooh.
2: Yeah, I believe so. I think he's in that squad.
1: Yeah, I do believe so. That's what Grant Nielsen was informing me about earlier. So that'll be, highly interesting, because he may play an integral part in that team.
2: Yeah, well, speed in the fourth grade, it makes a massive difference, because there are some.
1: What are you saying, turtles?
2: Yeah, not much. There's not much movement.
1: Not much movement.
2: No, you might see some speed tomorrow.
1: I'll tell you what, players like Jacob McMahon would be highly offended you saying that.
2: He doesn't even move.
1: Jacob.
2: He's got Brad Corbett, Gary Carmichael looking after him in the back line. They only play three at the back in that, McLean does in that grade. And I don't know why, because Jacob doesn't do a lot. So he won't be listening. Too bad if he is. He doesn't move much. He doesn't move much on the cricket field, so I can't imagine he moves much on the soccer field. So.
1: Well, that's probably true. He is a spinner, and spinners don't have to exert much energy.
2: He bowls. I don't know if they turn.
1: Oh, that's interesting. Oh, while we're here, we need to have a look at the one-day result, because Australia are currently playing Zimbabwe, and Australia beat Zimbabwe in the first game, and Matty Renshaw, surprise, surprise, scored some runs, which was really good to see. As we are now getting into cricket season.
2: Oh, we're on fire.
1: Oh, we're doing really well. We're absolutely smashing them at the moment, which is really good. So who's Connolly, 29, and who's the other one? Inglis on 12. So
2: Travis Edwards, a century, 112 of 84 rocks.
1: Well, can we discuss that quickly? Because Travis Head has been dismissed at the same time in these, what, last six, seven dismissals?
2: Chopped on, I think.
1: Chopped on?
2: Yeah.
1: So that's how he's dismissed in the first game. And they're saying that it's starting to become a bit of a pattern. And he's got this bad habit where he's slashing at balls outside of off stump.
2: Oh, he's been doing that for years. Same as Warner did that. Warner got away with it a lot. He's been caught at cover point by the looks of this. Off a spinner. So a bit unusual for him. He plays spin pretty well, Travis Head. So, but good he hasn't been hasn't chopped on or been caught down the leg side, because he's he has succumbed to that a few times in the last 8 months or so.
1: Yeah. So are you doing the presentations after this game?
2: No, I got out this one. Our general manager and our vice president, Mel Bennett, will be doing the 16s presentation.
1: Okay.
2: I'll do the third division women after this one.
1: Fantastic. So how are you enjoying this so far?
2: The game? I just love watching football. It's Friday night too. I used to, back in the day when I first moved clubs to McLean, Rod Menzies.
1: That's a great ball.
2: Great ball.
1: Oh.
2: That's play on.
1: Yeah, there's no foul in that.
2: Well done.
1: Well done to the goalkeeper. That was outstanding.
2: Yeah.
1: And you know what? That's courage. That's him coming out and putting his body on the line. That's really well played. Give him credit.
2: I'm just trying to work out who's in goals. I think that might be Sammy Carroll.
1: Yeah, it is.
2: Is it?
1: Yeah.
2: Oh, he's a trooper. Does bowl. He bowls really nice right arm meds too.
1: Does he?
2: Yeah.
1: Does he play first grade?
2: No, second grade. But he's only small, but he's a great bowler.
1: So, we'll just switch quickly back to cricket, because this is Coach G Sports Talk, and my show, I do what I like. but just quickly...
2: That's full time ago.
1: Now we are penalties. Can we just quickly make sure that the penalties are taken down this end? If anyone has a say in it, can they just...
2: the penalty spot's horrendous, but...
1: organise it to happen just down here.
2: We'll see if we can... we'll just get the...
1: That would be fantastic if they could take them down this end. Oh, well, fantastic. They're taking them.
4: I assume they are.
1: Oh, let's hope so.
2: We'll just add a word to the chief groundsman.
1: Thank you, sir.
2: Man of many talents here, Mark Purcell. We've requested the penalty shootout to be in front of us here.
1: So this game's finished nil all. It was an intriguing battle, and I think it was a battle of the wits, and no one gave way.
2: And I tell you what, you don't see many junior games go nil all these days. Like, after 60, 70 minutes, whatever they are, across any age group, you don't see many junior games go nil all. I think I've only been involved in one or two, I think, myself, both senior games, actually the same team against Westlawn back in 2010.
1: But go to nil all?
2: Yeah, we played them nil all, and then in a round, and then nil all major semi, went to penalties. But you just don't see many junior games go to pens, especially nil all. So especially last week, we had 23 or something grand finals last week in Coffs Harbour.
1: Yep.
2: One game went to penalties. Only one. Junior game Sunday morning. So it's
1: that's pretty.
3: That's amazing.
1: That's a pretty good effort. I just say?
3: Wow.
1: But I think the thing that interests me the most is how do you remember back to 2010 a result and the game that it was?
2: Oh, I remember.
3: Because it was a standout game.
2: Yeah, and I remember some weird things. As many people will know, many of your listeners, I'm sure, know that I know some really ridiculously stupid things. But it was just really funny because it was our first year for Iluka back in the day, the first Iluka senior team.
1: Yeah.
2: Our first game, we played Westlawn at Westlawn.
1: Here we go. We're going to get an instruction. Oh,
2: we're going to the far end.
1: Can you believe it? They are going to take them at the far end. That is
3: an absolute
1: disgrace.
2: The only thing I can say is at least we've got a clear view of the goal.
1: Yeah.
2: Because we are on the corner post.
1: Can I just say, I wouldn't want to be in these ladies' shoes.
2: Yeah.
1: They've been waiting for how long? They've been stripped up, warmed up, and they're just... Oh, this is probably the worst time.
3: They're keeping their exercises up.
1: So,
3: staying warm.
1: I'd be staying warm in this weather too. So, a man of many stats.
2: Yeah, so so that was 2010. First game we played Westlawn, never played a senior game before. Lost 4-2 or something. Thought, welcome to senior football. Then we didn't lose another game. We had a nil-all draw with them back in Iluka. Then played the major semi, first versus second, nil-all draw after 120 minutes. And then penalties, and then grand final win, and then we, I think we played a zone championship. It didn't go to penalties, but, yeah, it's just one of those things that stick in my head, so from a long time ago, so...
1: So there are zone championships this year, is that correct?
2: There's not this year, no. We've sort of come to the point where there's... because the Coffs, about 3 years ago, we've now moved these grand finals, the Coffs and the Clarence, to separate weeks. We've just taken the first penalty here. Westlawn's up first.
1: How do you think young Sammy Carroll will go? Oh, I think it'll go to goalkeeper's right. There it is.
2: Oh, he saved it.
1: He saved it.
2: Saved it.
1: Saved it. So that means... pressure now is on Westlawn.
2: Advantage McLean.
1: Straight up, advantage McLean.
2: I've lost track of what I was going to say then.
1: So the grand finals were on different days?
2: Sorry. So we decided just so we could, both clubs, especially this year, it worked out well for Westlawn. Westlawn played second division down in grand final down in Coffs last week, so it allowed the Westlawn club to split their resources last week, semi-finals, yep. And look at the crowd down the other end there.
1: Yeah, look at them. They've just... They've gathered.
2: Congregated.
1: I think they, majority of them look like McLean supporters.
2: With two duty officers.
1: Yeah. That's, here we go. Oh, it's...
2: Forceful.
1: So 1-0. 1-0 pressure now on Westlawn. It's a terrible way to finish a grand final, isn't it?
2: Yeah, well, I would relate to something else locally that's a terrible way of doing things, but I'm not going to go to that on the sports show.
4: We could get political.
2: We could get political.
4: No, well,
1: out of a hat.
4: This time tonight.
1: Whose hat?
2: Oh yeah, we're going to draw this.
4: There's
2: out
4: of a box actually.
2: Draw this out of a hat.
4: Could be a funeral box.
1: Yeah.
2: Anyway,
4: just someone.
1: I thought the person that got drawn out first is always the winner.
2: Oh, depends what stage of the draw it's on. Okay, second penalty from Westlawn.
1: Yeah, second penalty. Oh, he saved it again. Oh.
2: I tell you what, that is massive.
1: That is huge.
2: And that was a good attempt too.
1: But both of them, and I'm not trying to be critical here, both of them were right beside the goalkeeper. Oh. They're not, like, yes, he's guessed the right one. He's done a fantastic job. I'm not trying to be critical, but I tell you what, you've got so much of a goal to aim at and you're kicking it right beside him.
2: Okay, McLean's second attempt.
1: Here's the pressure. Oh, saved.
2: Straight at him.
1: Saved. Wow, so I have to get stuck into Kevy because what's he not done? They've not practiced penalties at all at training?
2: Well, I don't know. I don't know if you'd practice penalty. You probably should for juniors and that. It's one of those things you take. You've got... one player that may just take penalties all year.
1: Yes, but I've never seen a 16-year-old not be confident and not be, how would you say it?
2: Lucky he didn't see me as a 16-year-old then.
1: Yeah.
2: I've never taken a penalty in my life. I've never missed one, though.
1: Thank goodness. Westlawn's third attempt. Oh, it's a great strike.
2: Couldn't save three in a row.
1: No, not a hope. I didn't want to say not a hope in the world, but anything's possible. So, what are we? 1-1. We are 1-1.
2: We are 1-1, yes. 1-1, this will even it up.
1: Yeah. This is for advantage McLean. They take five, and if it's even after five, then they go to sudden death.
2: And I will say, I heard there was a game in Mid-North Coast that went 10 each. Here we go. Mm. Oh, he's hit the upright.
1: It's
2: 1-all.
1: He's hit the post.
2: Wow.
1: Oh, so we are 1-1.
3: Pressure's on.
1: So one goal apiece, two misses apiece. Ooh. So now it's we're back square.
2: Start
3: back
2: again.
1: I tell you what, and this sums up the game entirely. It's been completely... you know, on a knife's edge the whole game, and they're 12 yards out and they're struggling to put the ball in the back of the net.
3: How do you do that?
1: Easy. they've done it four times.
3: Fair enough.
2: Okay, here we go. West Lawn's fourth attempt, this is.
3: Here we go. Wind up and yeah. Go.
2: Good, Ben.
1: Now it's advantage West Lawn.
3: Pressure's back on.
1: Pressure's on McLean.
2: Here we go, G. If you win the toss, are you taking the penalty first or are you going second?
1: I would take the penalty first.
2: Okay.
1: I would look to put the pressure on the opposition.
2: Yeah, probably a good idea. I don't know. Yeah. I've never been in that.
1: Yeah, I think it's easier to take the penalty first and sort of lead rather than try and play catch-up. Here we go. So we are, what are we, 2-1? This is to make it level on the fourth there attempt.
2: We go. Oh, he's got straight in.
1: Saved it. Oh. Wow. So if West Lawn now score this, it is game over.
2: It should be, isn't it? All right.
3: Honestly, Dan, like, why? No.
1: Here we go.
3: No, we can't. We can't fix it.
1: Oh, he's jumped. Oh, that's it. That's all over.
2: It should be all over.
1: Yeah,
3: that's game
1: won.
3: Over.
1: Yep.
3: West
1: it is. That's
3: won.
1: Game over. Yep, there it is.
2: Full time.
1: That should be full time. Yeah, and
3: there we go.
2: Yep.
1: West Lawn have won it.
2: Well done. That was a very good penalty.
1: That was a great penalty.
2: No one was saving that.
1: No.
2: Jake Stitt wouldn't have saved that.
1: No, the goalkeeper of the year, who's won it the last 10 years in a row.
2: Something like that.
1: Almost. He's had no competition.
3: Red night, maybe.
1: And that's what I said to him the other night. Maybe I should come back out of retirement. There's a lot of laughs under this tent.
2: Oh, there were 600 people.
1: Wow.
2: 600 people just laughed at you then, Jay.
1: Well, can I just say congratulations to both teams. That was an outstanding game. Fantastic effort from West Lawn and both McLean, and they should be very proud of their efforts. They've done a really good job. Congratulations to them to getting to this point in the season because it is not easy. It is very, very difficult. And,
2: it's a massive effort all year round, 16 games or something, to get through to this level. Final series as well. I think Yamba finished first. Yamba were the premiers and they got knocked out. Bang, gone. So, massive effort from both teams, both clubs. And a lot of these kids have now finished their junior football. A lot of them are playing seniors as well. So, some of them are playing tomorrow. But for a lot of these kids... This is the end of their junior football
1: journey.
2: Days. They've played 10 or 11 years or something of junior football. So it's a massive effort.
1: Yep.
2: And it's unfortunate. I actually lost an under-16s final to West Lawn.
1: Did you?
2: As well, yeah.
1: Yeah, we'll discuss it after the break.
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0: So we're 3 for 232. Yeah. Wow, that was a fantastic end to a brilliant game. Congratulations to both sides. But, Mr. Farrell, let's talk a little bit of cricket. So we got the Aussies currently playing in Zimbabwe, against Zimbabwe. We're batting first. And we are 3 for 232 after 30. We're in the 36th over. So we've taken a new-look side over to Zimbabwe. Matty Renshaw's gotten a call-up, which was really good. In the first game, he scored 100. And now Travis Head has scored a century in this game here. It's interesting because Kerry's playing, but Inglis is wicket-keeping.
1: Well, it is very strange, actually. And you think of how well Kerry has kept the last couple of years and the feedback, I guess, well, the accolades that he's received from keeping, especially up to the stumps.
0: Yeah.
1: Like, he's been phenomenal up to the stumps to Boland and Michael Nisa and things like that. So it is a bit strange. Josh Inglis is a great keeper, but obviously they do think that Inglis is a better keeper in one day cricket. Kerry took a great catch the other night too.
0: Oh, it
1: in
0: was
1: the
0: a
1: field
0: fantastic
1: as well.
0: Catch. But he's got great hands, and it shows because he's a wicket keeper. Like
1: and an AFL player. He was playing AFL.
0: Yeah, he was an outstanding AFL player for the Crows. Let's talk about this new look side that we've got going forward in one day cricket. And obviously, there's talk with Labuschagne, Labuschagne,
1: good pronunciation there.
0: You that's like it?
1: Very like it.
0: Yeah.
1: That's top shelf because no one can pronounce that.
0: No, it's yeah.
1: Labuschagne or something like that.
0: Labuschagne.
1: Something like that.
2: Can we get a fact check to make sure that it is how you say it?
0: Yeah.
1: It's something like that.
2: Is it?
1: It is. Yeah, I think so.
2: Sorry.
1: Yeah.
2: Back to you.
0: and the whole fact that he still claims that he's still Australia's best number three for Test cricket and probably one day as well. There's a lot of people that disagree with that as well, saying that he's not.
1: I think Josh Inglis, did he get a start in a Test match? I think he did, didn't
0: Inglis
1: he?
0: Inglis did, yes.
1: I think he's a good candidate, but then you go Renshaw. Obviously, they've dropped in the Test match, I guess they've dropped Weatherald. Renshaw comes back. But I think the one-day side, I think you look at our team, like you look at our ageing bowlers, I think we've taken a younger team over there, but you look at what we've got in Cummins, Hazelwood, Stark, who am I missing there? Lyon,
0: Nathan,
1: and things like that. We're a very ageing bowling attack, so you need to bring someone through. And one day cricket, the focus hasn't been on one day cricket for a lot of years. It's gone. It was Test match cricket for a 100 years, and then 20 years ago, 2020 cricket come along, and then the focus was there, IPL, BBL, all that. So a lot of focus went off one-day cricket, where 50-over cricket's still great. You're probably the same. You used to watch it. You only watch the first 10 overs and last 10 overs of the game, but I think...
0: Well, it was always the, 40 balls and, 56 runs or 60 runs, and then it was a run a ball, two wickets to win. That sort of, excitement, that's what you were looking for, and that's what made you wickets to win. Excitement, that's what you were looking for. And that's what made

0: our test cricket, well, our state cricket was the building platform for, you know, our national teams, and it's no longer like that. You know, the Mercantile Mutual Cup, the ING Cup, the one-day competition.
1: Yeah, well, you don't get any of that on free-to-air TV anymore. That's the other thing, is that just that's just gone. You don't, the day of watching a Sheffield Shield game when you're homesick or something like that from school or any of that, you just don't get to see any of that anymore. I think you might get to watch some one days and that, but yeah, that's sort of not there. And I think that there's so many 2020 leagues across the world now that you look at, say, Chris Green, for instance, Thunder player, Thunder captain maybe, all he does is go around the world playing different leagues. Plays the Big Bash, I think he plays IPL, goes to the Pakistan League, goes to the South African League, plays in the Caribbean, probably in America as well.
0: America now have a league as well.
1: All of those things. So, whereas a player like that probably should be playing one-day cricket for Australia still. But he's basically just a gun for hire. So it's...
0: But even, what's the name, the guy that was playing for the Heat, that makes his own bats?
1: Josh Brown.
0: Josh Brown. He's very much the same, where he's a gun for hire.
1: Yeah.
0: He goes and plays. And Chris Lynn's the same.
1: Yeah, he's probably gone now. I think he's might have a bit in him, but it's good to see like Ollie Peake got picked, breakout star. Ricky Ponting's big fan of him, so good to see he's got a start over there. But it is also a good mix. Like Mitch Marsh captaining, there's a bit of age, bit of youth in that team, so it's good. Josh Hazlewood's playing.
0: I like our fast bowler, and he's not playing today. He played in the first game. He plays for the Heat in the BBL. Left arm.
1: Oh, Spencer Johnson?
0: Yeah, Spencer Johnson. I really like him. I think he's absolutely fantastic.
1: He bowls pretty quick too.
0: Yeah, he bowls phenomenally quick.
1: Well, they're both Billy Stanlake's playing today. He's pretty quick. He's huge. He's about 7'3" or something
0: he's
1: like that.
0: He's a Bruce Reid.
1: How tall are you, Damo?
2: 6'6".
1: 6'6". There we go. Yeah, you could have been a fast bowler, Damo.
3: Could have been a lot of things, actually. I could have been the Canterbury running next mayor.
1: Stay tuned, 14 days. Breaking news on...
0: 103.1, Loving Life. We're live, local, and we're giving it to you direct. Straight out of the box.
1: No comment here.
3: I've been away since 1:30 this morning, so like we're just going to get silly now.
0: Let's abstain.
1: Okay.
3: You might get a concerns notice. Be careful. Oh, jeez. That's your fault.
0: That's a good one, isn't it?
1: Okay, back to the cricket.
0: Let's talk cricket. So. Well, the presentations are happening here for the under-16s. let's get back to the important stuff because we are at sport. The cricket... And, you know, as we were saying, they're guns for hire, which is a real shame, and it shouldn't be like that, I don't think.
1: No, it's just the way it's gone now. I think when the IPL first started, it was a six-week competition. It was a bit of cash for them guys. Everyone got in on it, and everyone thought it was brilliant. But then everyone else has sort of got on board. Obviously, the BBL is a massive thing these days.
0: G'day, Nav.
1: And a couple of soccer players running past us here, and our ground official Luca.
0: Yeah, and he's taking his job very seriously.
1: Very seriously.
3: Wouldn't want to mess with him.
0: No, he's all of 2 foot tall, but I'll tell you what, that orange bib, it's almost like a dress, and he wears it. I'll tell you what, he wears it with pride.
3: Like father, like son.
0: What are you saying? I wear a dress.
3: Well, you are Italian.
0: Okay. What are you alluding to there? You know there's no delay here.
1: No, there's nothing. There's nothing. We're live.
3: At local and loving it.
0: 103.1.
1: Oh. So anyway, for cricket, cricket before the football starts. So we've got the women's third division final, Majos versus
0: Fourth
1: Wessels.
0: Division?
1: No, third.
0: Fourth.
1: Third.
0: Isn't this fourth?
1: Third. Oh. Third division.
0: Okay, women.
1: Third division women.
3: He's Mr. President, he should know.
0: Wow. Have you seen...

0: And how many hats he wears?
1: There's only one at the moment.
2: Yeah, I think one at the moment, yeah.
0: Says NCF.
2: It does, in very thick embroidery.
0: Yeah, it is very thick.
2: Yeah, it's weighing me down. That's why I'm sort of leaning forward.
0: Do you need a neck brace?
1: Must be the big dollars he's on. $400,000 a year.
2: Yeah, breaking news.
0: Isn't that the GM?
1: Oh, yeah, of North Coast Football.
2: We'll have him over here soon.
0: Yeah, he needs to make his
2: way home. I'll take some of my volunteer hats off. But anyway.
1: So back to the cricket.
0: Yeah, back to the cricket.
2: Do you want to talk some local cricket, Jay?
0: Yeah, let's talk local cricket, shall we?
2: So we've got...
0: I'm very disgruntled about that.
2: So we've got the New Clarence Valley Cricket Association, as we spoke about previously.
0: Yes, we have.
2: Got our team nominations due next week. There was a vote last week at a meeting where the first grade competition will be all one-day cricket, two-day cricket.
0: In the semi-finals and finals?
2: No, all one-day cricket. There's no two-day cricket this
0: at
2: year
0: all.
2: In the Clarence at
0: so
2: all.
0: So not even the final will be two-day, it'll just be one day?
2: All one days, yes, all 40-over cricket. So,
0: wow.
1: Well, you'd commentate that.
0: Yeah, we probably could. I might be playing.
2: Well, you could do it while you...
1: Absolutely, we can give you a mic.
0: Yeah. Oh, you can mic me up.
2: Yeah. I'll be behind the stumps.
1: That'd be fantastic.
2: I don't know how we're going to go with the delay there, but oh, no, I'm not allowed to sledge. Now I'm a Cricket New South Wales employer, I'm not allowed to sledge.
0: You've not seen Harwood sledge?
1: No.
2: I don't.
0: Right?
2: I don't.
1: But as bad as the Coots?
0: I think worse.
1: All right.
0: Where's the McMahons?
2: They'll be here tomorrow.
0: They're playing the
2: eighth grade men's final tomorrow.
1: But when you've got Mr. Causley as the umpire...
2: Well, he doesn't like it either. But he just... Breaking news, he used to do plenty of it, I think.
0: He was the king of sledges.
2: He was.
1: Really?
2: Yeah,
0: he taught Ferret how to sledge.
2: Yeah.
1: Okay.
2: Back in his, I reckon his Harwood days and his Iluka days, actually.
0: Yeah,
2: quite a premiership with Iluka as well.
1: Okay.
0: But Ferret is Tim McMahon.
1: Oh, Timmy.
0: Yeah. So, yeah, Mr. Causley. Actually, I'd probably say Ferret taught Causley how to sledge.
2: Yeah, probably. But yeah, so we've got
0: Shane is the king of sledges.
2: I believe Shane's son Dylan's back playing for Harwood this year. So,
0: oh, is he?
2: I think so, which is good.
0: That's fantastic.
2: Good for us. We've lost a few players this year. So.
0: Have you? Who have you lost?
2: Who have we lost? Geez, I'm trying to think now.
0: So we have the women's have just kicked off. This will be a very enticing battle, I do say.
1: Local derby.
0: Yeah.
2: Two Grafton sides going head to head
1: in Yamba.
0: Head to head. Oh, Macaroni. G'day, Macca. Another former player of mine who now coaches juniors and is also the reserve grade Premier League coach. We have also now coming on board over here that hopefully will come and take a seat and we'll mic him up shortly.
2: Yeah, he's just got to get his head out of the light.
0: Oh, that's why I wore a hat.
2: You should have seen last week, over 35s final. There was about seven or eight blokes walked off, bald head. We couldn't see a thing in the box last week at the stadium. So,
0: Oh, and that's Duncan's fault, is it?
2: We blended in. He wasn't on the field because he's finished last, I think, in his division of Masters. But, yeah, so we've got...
0: Sorry.
2: We've got someone down here, injured already, actually, I think.
0: Is that a Westlawn player?
2: It is a Westlawn player. Not sure what's happened.
0: As long as it's not Sky Sears and Goal, has suffered some horrific injuries playing football. They say play football, it's fun, and Skye ended up injured.
2: Yeah, she's a trooper.
0: Yeah, she
2: former,
0: is.
2: Former secretary, I think she was president, secretary Westlawn. Many hats as well, many years, Skye. So,
1: player's coming off.
2: Player has been carried off.
0: Yeah, wow, that's, that looks very serious. And to be fair, this is not something that you want to see, especially in community football. It is difficult to see stuff like this. We are now welcoming the general manager of North Coast Football. Come grab a seat over there for us, please, Duncan. Who has so kindly provided us his time. Good evening, Duncan. How are you?
3: Good evening, my friend.
2: Just
3: very well.
2: Feet
3: how
2: up
3: are you?
2: Like you're just settling in at home.
0: Just Just make yourself comfortable.
2: Weekend away in Yamba.
3: You guys have set me up with my back to the field, so I just need to turn around.
0: Oh, sorry. Right? Oh, it was just so that it just made it a little bit easier, that's all.
3: The light's probably shining off my forehead.
0: Well, that's what Matt said. He said we needed to get you out of the light because we were struggling
2: to see. At least he knows it. That's the thing.
3: Yeah, I get it.
0: That's why I wore a hat.
2: That's why I got to sit in a certain seat when we have our board meetings, just so we don't get the light come off his head.
3: Yeah, that's fair.
0: Yeah. So that was a really good first game to start the final series.
3: Mate, great game. Tight.
0: Yeah.
3: Tight all the way.
0: It was.
3: Through regular time and then obviously through extra time as well. And, mate, the Dotties was out of control.
0: Another one that calls them Dotties. Why do people call them Dotties?
2: Kicks because from the penalty spot or something like that.
3: There's a dot on the field and that's where you kick them from.
0: They're penalty kicks.
3: Yeah, they are penalty kicks. Come on, mate.
0: It must be just a North Coast thing.
3: No. I think it's an Australian thing.
0: No.
3: Yeah, we call it Dotties.
0: No.
2: Yeah. I don't know.
0: No. This is the first time now that I've heard it, but I've only ever heard it when I moved here.
2: What, Dotties?
0: Yeah, Dotties.
2: Yeah.
0: Having a Dottie.
2: That's what it is.
3: We like to take slang and make it even
0: and mangulate slang. It.
3: Yeah, yeah, absolutely.
2: Welcome to the Clarence.
3: this is what I love
0: what
3: doing
0: do you mean,
3: finals.
0: Clarence.
3: It's magnificent.
0: Anyway, look, great. Credit where credit's due. It was an absolutely cracker of a game.
3: Yeah.
0: It was a shame that there wasn't actually any goals scored because the game probably deserved one.
3: Yeah, there was. There's certainly a few opportunities. I wandered around the other side of the field over there near the benches and then just popped my video up on my phone just to watch a little bit of action. And that's when he hit the crossbar. That was about as close as it got.
0: Yeah.
3: But how good were those girls?
0: Yeah, they're outstanding. There was the one that the left... left midfielder, fullback for McLean here, number four. She was great.
3: Yeah, absolutely. And the eight for Westlawn?
0: Yeah, for Westlawn.
3: Yeah, she was great
0: another,
3: too.
0: And look, they held their own. They were really strong on the ball. They, highly skilled. Yeah. Yep. Look, it was a good contest, and it was fitting for a grand final. I thought.
3: Well, that's what you want from grand finals, right?
0: Yep. That's exactly right. It's a shame that it went to penalty shootouts because, it's a terrible way to lose a game, and it is tough.
3: You could tell, though, probably for the last, the last 10 minutes of regular time, the game just tightened up a little bit. It just got a bit flat, just tightened up a little bit. I like seeing teams really going after the win rather than trying to avoid the loss and trying to get through to extra time. So you like teams that kind of take a little bit of a risk.
0: Yeah.
3: Try and push forward a little bit.
0: Didn't work for
2: Argentina in the World Cup final. They tried to park the bus and it didn't work.
3: Let's be honest, Argentina were pretty lucky to get where they did.
0: If you want to talk World Cup, let's just not talk Argentina because
2: okay. I don't think Messi's listening, but you never know.
0: Anything's possible. They were an absolute disgrace for the World Cup.
3: Yeah, I'm not... I certainly didn't enjoy their tactics, that's for sure.
0: Neither did I.
3: No, I think the best team won.
0: Yeah, look, by far. And they were a pick that I... before the tournament started. And as the tournament got on, I didn't really think that they were going to really get there.
3: Mm.
0: And then they just put France to the sword in the semi-final. You just went, they're not going to lose.
3: Yeah, that was the key. They weren't going to lose after that.
0: No.
3: France were looking great before then too.
0: Yeah.
3: And they just dealt with them so easily.
0: Yeah.
2: So, I thought they were going to win the tournament.
0: Yeah, I had France winning the tournament. Yeah. I did. I actually thought it was going to be a France-Spain final. But, yeah, I tell you what, Spain were just phenomenal.
3: Didn't have Australia winning it?
2: Not yet.
3: Mate, we were a chance after the first game.
0: Were we?
3: Yeah. And I was there. I was in the crowd.
0: I know you were, yes. I know.
3: We just demolished them.
0: And
3: then we slowed down a little bit.
0: Yeah, the thing that disappointed me was that we changed our tactics.
3: Yes.
0: For the second game.
3: Yeah.
0: And if we had taken our first game tactics into the second game, I think that we would have done something against USA, but we changed our tactics and I couldn't understand why. And then having Jacob Italiano get injured was another loss for us.
3: Yeah, look, I certainly rode the roller coaster. That first game against Turkey A was amazing, like the best football experience I've ever had.
0: Yeah.
3: And then sitting in Seattle with all of the American fans and having to deal with them beating us.
0: They're rubbish.
3: Was probably the worst experience I've ever had.
0: Yeah, I could imagine. I really could imagine. So, but yeah, look, I was very sceptical at the start of the tournament, and I'm one of them people that go, I don't think I can watch it because they've, you know, it's a disgrace. We're playing 180,000 games and, yeah, you know, there's 50-odd thousand teams coming, yep, from around the world.
1: There were some questions beforehand, weren't there?
0: But as the tournament went on, I enjoyed the football, and I think, yep, I pretty much watched nearly every game.
1: Yeah.
0: It was the same as the Women's World Cup here. Yeah, that was an fantastic, absolute success.
2: Yeah, it was massive. Well, we went to a couple of those games up in Brisbane. They were great games. I think we took a bus load up for England versus Haiti,
0: yep,
2: at Suncorp. Thought it was going to be not much of a crowd there. The place was packed.
1: Huge. Yep.
2: It was massive. Yep. Could not believe it. We had a few English supporters on the bus with us, but it was
3: any Haitians? Do you have anyone from Haiti on the bus with you, mate?
2: No, not in our bus. Oh, no. Okay. But there was a lot there at the game.
0: Yeah.
2: And it was just a fantastic atmosphere, and I sort of wish I got to a few more games, but there was a few of you who went from the Clarence up there for a number of games, which was fantastic.
0: My sister had bought tickets for every game that was played at Suncorp, and then they got really fortunate because they got the Australia-England game.
1: Yeah, that's right.
0: You know, and it's,
1: what a grab.
0: Yeah, just, you know, phenomenal. And look, you know, the Matildas did a great job, and I really like our coach now. I think he's a good coach to take us forward,
1: yeah,
0: the same as Popper.
3: Yeah, yeah, I agree. Yep. I think they've got the right people in the right place.
0: Yep.
3: They're certainly... Ooh. Oh, there's an opportunity. Oh, good save. I hold high hopes for us,
0: yep,
3: over the next period of time, both for the Socceroos and the Matildas. I also think we do have some excellent young talent coming through as well. So I think everything's looking up over the next sort of 3 to 5 years. So it'll be interesting to see how they go.
0: Yeah, definitely, definitely. Well, I think we're coming to the end of our time. I'd like to thank you, Matt, for spending some time, as we always have a good conversation.
2: Thank you,
0: Jake. You're a... I almost call you a regular. I can't even call you a guest.
2: I'll probably be back on in a few weeks' time. Maybe I'll head up and head into the studio and talk about some... after the football season's finished as of tomorrow night. So, and then we'll be able to get into some cricket.
0: Yep. And, fantastic. Really looking forward to it.
2: Football season doesn't finish, unfortunately. we run a six-a-side competition all year round.
1: Year-round sport.
2: But we'll be able to talk about some cricket, some local cricket. It'll be we're underway in about 3 weeks' time, so we'll try and get on maybe that week, actually. I might try to get on, G.
0: Yeah,
2: the week the competition starts, and we can run through some stuff leading into that. So Duncan's going to start playing cricket, I've heard.
1: Return to cricket.
0: Return. Thank you very much for coming on and being a guest.
3: Anytime, my friend. And thank you for everything that you have contributed to North Coast football this year. Everything.
2: 5-year contract, it is.
3: I heard it was 10.
0: Yeah. So, once again, that's a wrap for Sports Talk with Coach G. It's been a long night. and we will be back next week, so stay tuned. We're on Loving Life 103.1, your local, national and international sports show. For the Clarence.

0: wonderful.
1: Bravo.
0: I loved it.
1: Oh, it was great.
0: Well, it was pretty good.
1: Well, it wasn't bad.
0: Well, there were parts of it that weren't very good, though.
1: It could have been a lot better.
0: I didn't really like it.
1: It was pretty terrible.
0: It was bad.
1: It was awful.
0: It was terrible.
1: Get him away.
0: Hey, boo.
1: Boo.
2: Streaming? Yeah, we're streaming. From grassroots to grunge.
3: Across the nation.
2: Visualize sequence. Middle to main stage.
3: This is Aussie
2: Grunge. Aussie Grunge. From Port Hedland to Port Douglas and Port Adelaide, this is Aussie Grown across the nation.
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4: Plus, the latest from Olivia Cogan, Phil Spence, Bailey Perry. And stepping into the artist spotlight this week, Aussie Grown continues the series on the artists of Love Northern Rivers with Cindy Lee Boskey. All ahead and more as well this week. And kicking us off, the latest from Greg McInnes.

Let Love Be Love. Greg McInnes on Aussie Grown. Well, she's currently enjoying time in the USA. From Adelaide, this is Lily.

0: Biting My Tongue, the fourth single, lifted from the debut album Anthropology from Lily.
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0: Exciting news last week that Youth Alive Queensland are joining the team at Love Northern Rivers from Thursday, the 24th of September, to Sunday, the 27th. This is their latest track featuring Ethan Beer.

0: Youth Alive Queensland, Ethan Beer with Hallelujah Hearts on Fire, which will undoubtedly be part of their set list at Love Northern Rivers. Can't wait to see them. Coming up, Third Day Dawn out of Melbourne, a Brisbane singer-songwriter now based in London, and a Sydney worship band who've undergone a slight name change. Yeah, but first, creative director and headline artist for the Love Northern Rivers Festival, Cindy Lee Boskey, is next.
1: This is Aussie Grown across the nation.
2: Get ready for three huge days of horses, cattle and top class camp drafting action. 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
0: Aussie Grown's guest in the Artist Spotlight this week is one busy woman. Cindy Lee Boskey is finalising her new single, as well as completing the recording of two new albums at Glasshouse Studios on the Sunshine Coast. She's building a home in the Western Downs regional town of Chinchilla, as well as serving as creative director for the Roar organisation in Brisbane, who are running the Love Northern Rivers event in Lismore over the 24th to 27th of September, where her new single will launch. Aussie Grown managed to catch up with Cindy Lee to chat music festivals and more as we kick off the artist spotlight with a track from her My Genesis album. Here's Cindy Lee Boskey, Carry Me On Aussie Grown.

0: Carry Me On is a wonderful single from our guest in the Artist Spotlight this week as we feature Love Northern Rivers artists. Looking forward to the Love Northern Rivers Festival and catching up with our guest, Cindy Leboski. G'day, Cindy.
1: Hey, Hank, how are you?
0: I'm doing very, very well now, as long as you're doing well as also.
1: And I'm doing absolutely wonderful. Bit tired, but, you know, it's the life.
0: Oh, aren't we all? It's the life we live, isn't it? Let's chat about that song. Tell us all the deeper meaning and the story behind Carry Me On.
1: Yeah, Carry Me On was a song that came out of just a place of just feeling that you are supposed to be someone that you're not. Like, you're looking at your reflection and going, you know, they say I'm this, they say I'm that, but am I actually who they say I am, or I always say, or am I who he says I am? You know, meaning God, Jesus, our creator. Like, you know, sometimes we need to start, we forget to look, you know, at ourselves, how he's actually created us. We just listen to all the rubbish around us and you know, yeah. So really it was birthed out of this, the place of one day I looked at the mirror and I'm like, man, I'm actually what they say I am, or, and then it felt like God just said to me, no, you're who I say you are. And so, yeah, that song was birthed out of that. Just a bit of, you know, pain and rejection and all those good things that make a good song.
0: Well, you have some quite a bit of new music on the horizon. You've been in the recording studio with Angus Woodhead in Glasshouse Studios for some time, recording two albums of more mainstream material and also some gospel Christian focused material. How's it all going?
1: Well, look, it's going really well. I feel like it's a project that's taking for like a long time, but in the same sense, I am doing two albums simultaneously. And also I'm just taking my time. Like, these releases I haven't done an album in, gosh, if I said how long, it would be like telling you how old I am. And I just felt like I just want to take my time, and I also needed to find my voice again and find my song again. And so these two that are coming out, and we're kind of releasing singles off each one as we go. They'll both fully be out next year, but it's just been a great journey, and it's I love working with Angus and all the team, and but I'm excited. I mean, already, you know, we've had such great traction with the first single from the country pop album, and then coming up soon, we got a single coming out from the gospel album, and yeah.
0: Well, we've heard the single from the country pop album, and we'll be playing that very, very shortly. But you have a new single releasing on the Love Northern Rivers Festival. That must be an exciting thing to be looking forward to. Tell us about your involvement with Love Northern Rivers.
1: Yeah, Love Northern Rivers has, I'm very much looking forward to it. Not only just because I get to sing and be a part of it, but also my family, like my dad and mom, we used to crusade there through the Northern Rivers many, many years ago, you know, year after year after year. And going back now as an adult, it's pretty cool. Like, and just, you know, the Indigenous communities we used to work with, and just, you know, that become your aunt and uncles are now, you know, they're all excited about having me come back to town. And I'm also the creative director of the whole event, so I also get to work with amazing artists, and I'm looking forward to doing that and just kind of putting that creative hat on as well. And but then I also get to do what I love to do, and that's sing, and just just see lives touched through the songs that, you know, God has given me. And I think it's gonna be a great 4 days.
0: We're looking forward to being there and catching up with you in person and seeing all of our artists on stage again. Inia and Angela, River Movement, Robin Green will be there. It's going to be a really exciting time for those artists as well.
1: Absolutely. And for some of them, they've never, you know, done all the rivers and those type of places. So they're all excited. Just the group chats we all have, you know, have just, there's such an excitement and in anticipation of what's to come. And, you know, we have two stages running. We've got a youth stage and then we've got main stage. And, you know, we've got other places like Youth Live Queensland is going to be there as well. And Southland will be there as well. And, you know, and YWAM have their band coming as well. There's going to be a fair few. And, yeah, it's going to be great.
0: To your latest song, which has been doing very, very well around the country for you. Tell us all about the deeper meaning and the story behind this amazing single.
1: Yeah, Did I Ever Matter really come out of a place of just, you know, I think sometimes I'm a personality that loves big, and sometimes it can be a bad trait, I don't know, but it's just you love so big, and I think you have an expectation to have that in return from, you know, your family and friends. And so for me, this song was just written out of a place of, you know, this is who I was, but I guess that's what I never was to you. And it wasn't just one particular person. It's just been a journey in life with people. Yeah. And so it's come out of a place of, yeah, like sometimes you just wonder, like, you know, don't I matter too? And it's not having a pity party or anything like that, but it's just like, you know, like that meant something to me. Like you were friends that become family, and it meant something. And so yeah, it really just come out of that place. And yeah, that's pretty much the whole story of the song. And probably one of my quickest songs I've ever written, and also one of the shortest songs I've ever written. But I didn't think it even made 3 minutes, but you know, it's probably good for radio though.

0: Did I Ever Matter to You? Wrapping up the Aussie Grown Artist Spotlight this week on the Love Northern Rivers headliner, Cindy Lee Boskie, which we began with Carry Me On, a song from her My Genesis album of 2012. Yeah, still a great song. Cindy Lee, along with all the artists featuring at Love Northern Rivers, would love to meet you and have a chat, pray with you or you with them. So make sure you catch up with them over the weekend of Love Northern Rivers. 24th to the 27th of September in Lismore. Check out the Cindy Lee Boskie page on her AussieGrownRadio.com artist directory, where you can find updated info on the chinchilla singer-songwriter, including her discography.
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0: Just ahead, Hank's Humdrum plus the new music set with Melbourne outfit Third Day Dawn. The feature new music from London-based Brisbane singer-songwriter Emma Nainby. And next, a worship band who has undergone a slight change of name. Commons Worship, right after this.
1: Aussie Grown across the nation.
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0: Hank's Humdrum now. Congratulations to the Nathan Fawcett family who welcomed their sixth child last week. The Brisbane singer-songwriter and evangelist reports everyone is doing very well. Great to hear it. The Australian Christian Business Awards will be presented at a ceremony to be held at the Park Royal Parramatta, Western Sydney, on the 3rd of October with a special guest performance by Aussie-grown artist Shara Rose. The country pop singer-songwriter and dancer is recently back from an extended holiday across, well, most of Europe, it seems, with multiple dance reels posted on her social media. Speaking of the Australian Christian Business Awards, six categories will be presented and Aussie-grown artists are directly nominated in three of them. The Christian Media Excellence Award has Sophia Nicotra, co-founder of For the Glory, and Roma Waterman for Heart Song Prophetic Worship and Wisdom at the Well. The Christian Artist of the Year has Jordan Winslade of River Movement and vocal coach, singer-songwriter Tina Bangle. And in the Kingdom Woman Entrepreneur of the Year, Roma Waterman for her Heart Song Creative Academy. All the very best to all nominees. Well, new music landing on the Aussie-grown radio desk this week, On Its Way or Announced, includes songs from Fern Johnston, Yael, Anna Victoria, Daisy Spratt from Melbourne and Daisy Cotton from Perth, plus the Nouveau EP from Brisbane Sunshine Coast band The Nouveau. The Aussie Grown feature new music this week is by Emma Nainby, formerly known as Emma Kate, who would love your vote as favourite new music on any or all of the Aussie Grown radio socials. You can vote now as you hear Army Rising Up, London-based Brisbane singer-songwriter Emma Nainby on Aussie Grown.

Army Rising Up, new from Emma Nainby on Aussie Grown. Well, not to be confused with the US band of a similar name, Melbourne producer, singer, songwriter Noel is Third Day Dawn. This is his previous song released a couple of months ago.

0: Can we start again? Third Day Dawn on Aussie Crown. Third Day Dawn's new single features in a few weeks in the new music set. Still to come, a hot set of latest releases already featured in Aussie Crown's new music set with Olivia Colgan, Phil Spence and Perth, no longer a teenager, Bailey Perry on Aussie Crown next.
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9: It's the spotlight here on Stafford's World.

So together we're exploring the memories. I'm Mark Stafford. This is Stafford's World, spotlighting 1973, the year that Concorde cut flying time across the Atlantic in half, flying at an average speed of 954 miles per hour. And the World Trade Center in New York became the tallest building in the world. And Osman mania struck London as the Osmonds arrived in the UK for a Top of the Pops appearance. 1973 memories. Couple of fine tunes from 1973, Moody Blues, I'm Just a Singer in a Rock and Roll Band. And it was Dr. Hook and the Medicine Show. They did get on the cover of the Rolling Stone with that, their big hit from 1973. And 1973 brought us the first look at this guy. It had an album out that absolutely bombed called Cold Spring Harbor, but he was about to release his Piano Man album. And as a warm-up for that, the single came out in 1973.

flashing briefly. When it hits there, you can bet your bottom dollar it'll be pandemonium. Before it all happens, let me wish you the happiest of all New Year's, and watch out.

Donovan was back from the wilderness with that album in 1973, the Cosmic Wheels album. And it was Billy Joel's debut song to come from the album The Piano Man. The single came out in 73 and the Piano Man album came out in 1974. Billy Joel, as we spotlight 1973, the year the Watergate scandal rocked America, and that the Watergate hearings, US President Richard Nixon came out with the classic quote, which was, "I am not a crook." Elvis Presley performed a concert in Hawaii live by satellite to over a billion people worldwide, and the VAT ban arrived in Britain as the new VAT tax was introduced. 1973, we had the big hits and the memories. We also had the one-hit wonders. This guy came from Australia and he did an old song in 1973 style. He was Gary Shearston.

0: David Sheehan is with us tonight to talk about a movie that has people passing out in the lobby on their way in or on their way out, David.
1: Well, you've heard about all those reports about The Exorcist and the trouble it's causing, people fainting and so forth. I went to check it out. The manager of the National Theater in Westwood says that there indeed are at least a dozen people who faint or become ill during every showing. But The Exorcist is still drawing sellout houses for every performance, complete with lines around the block. I spent an evening in the lobby just to see if people really do come stumbling out in the middle of the picture, as reported. They did, so I asked them why.
2: It just scared me to death. Things just like this, it just really scared me to death.
3: I fainted like 10 minutes after the first beginning of the movie. And I walked out, and they gave me some water.
4: I passed out in about the first half hour, yeah.
0: Are you guys
4: I don't know why I waited 4 hours to see that.
1: The devil made her did it, I bet. The fact that people do wait 4 hours in line and then go back in to see more after they've fainted or gotten sick, I guess it shows how far some people will go for the thrill of being chilled to the bone.
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0: It's Staff as well, spotlighting the music and the memories of 1973. Later on, we'll have a rock flashback looking closer at a particular month in 1973. But at the moment, we're spotlighting the music and the memories of the year itself. John Lennon's title track to his Mind Games album there, 1973. Egypt and Syria launched a joint attack on Israel on Yom Kippur, the holiest day in the Jewish calendar. And a James Bond film with a new James Bond was to hit our screens in 1973 as Roger Moore took to the lead role as he made his debut in the latest Bond movie, Live and Let Die. And during a winter of industrial disputes which crippled the UK, the government was forced to introduce a three-day working week to preserve fuel stocks. Tough times in 1973. We return with more from 73 very shortly. A guy who was a soul legend in the 1960s with songs like The In Crowd returned in 1973 being a bit mellowy and a bit singer-songwritery, really. Toby Gray's Drift Away is next.
1: 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Whatever you do, don't go anywhere. Stafford's World will be back very shortly, right after these messages.
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9: Two of our Skylab astronauts are going to go for a walk today. Owen Garriott and Jack Luzma are going to spend 2.5 hours or so outside their spacecraft, partly to work and partly to look. They're going to work cutting up a new sunshade to keep the Skylab cool, and they're going to look for clues as to why the Skylab's antifreeze is leaking. The leak is a small one. It's apparently nothing dangerous, we're told. But if it isn't fixed, the third crew of astronauts who were supposed to go up in November might not be able to.

0: Osmonds were back in town, and the fans knew all about it. By midday on Sunday, October the 21st, London Airport had been invaded by 10,000 girls. The crowd was so big that most of them would never see their idols. But for the faithful, just to be there on that day was enough.
1: Well, good afternoon, everybody. This is your royal ruler, Tony Prince. Just came in from your favourite radio station to see that everything's okay. So all be as good as you can, keep real cool, and in about 25 minutes from now, if the flight comes in on time, the boys will be waving at you all and blowing your kisses, all right?

was to take a few years to make it in Britain, but it was big in America in 1973. The Steve Miller Band's The Joker from 73 and Dobie Gray's Drift Away. Great song, that. Those are some of the good songs of 73. Some of the big films of 73 included A Clockwork Orange, Last Tango in Paris, The Godfather, The Day of the Jackal, The Poseidon Adventure, American Graffiti with Wolfman Jack and Richard Dreyfuss in that, The Sting and The Exorcist. Great stuff at the cinemas in 1973. And we were getting to recognise this guy who was up and coming in 1973, still struggling for success. And from his new Greetings from Asbury Park, New Jersey album, it was Bruce Springsteen and Growing Up.

Bruce would wait a couple more years for the big success to come, but in 1973, he was there with the Greetings from Asbury Park, New Jersey album and Growing Up, the track we heard from it. And his name was beginning to be whispered around as somebody who could be big in the future, 1973. And in 73, Britain had a choice on our radio dials for the first time in a long time. We could choose some radio other than the BBC. When the BBC's radio monopoly was broken in the October of 73 with the arrival of commercial radio with the opening of LBC and Capital Radio in London. And the Vietnam War finally came to an end after 17 years as the US agreed to pull its troops out of South Vietnam, 1973. Rod Argent and his band were big in 73 with this.

We discovered some new things in 1973. The barcode was introduced in the USA, and fibre optic cable hit the world as it was used for the very first time back in 1973. We're with the music, we're with the memories to come a little later. It's a rock flashback looking at a particular month in 1973. Argent's God Gave Rock and Roll to You There, one of the great songs of 73. And this was sort of one of the left field hits of 1973 from the movie Deliverance. Do you remember that? Tuning Banjos, Eric Weisberg and Steve Mandel.

If you saw the film, and if you didn't, to check it out. Deliverance was the film, and from it, that was Eric Weisberg and Steve Mandel and Dueling Banjos, big hit single all around the world. 1973, you were spotlighting it on Stafford's World. If you'd like to get in touch, it's mark@markstafford.co.uk. Love to hear from you there. 1973, and following a series of talks with US President Richard Nixon, Soviet leader Leonid Brezhnev addresses the American people on television and becomes the very first Soviet leader to do this. Arab members of OPEC restrict the flow of crude oil to countries supporting Israel, causing the price of crude oil to increase by 200% back in 1973. It's the music and the countries supporting Israel, causing the price of crude oil to increase by 200% back in 1973.

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1: Grab that special one and jump into your candy-colored custom or your screaming machine, cruise downtown, and catch American Graffiti.
0: American Graffiti? Baby, what's that?
1: It's a movie.
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0: Where were you in 62?
2: Is that you in that beautiful car? 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
3: 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We're going to

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on tight. We're going back through the years, stopping off in August 1973. And we'll look at America's biggest selling rock singles from August 1973. And heading upwards through the Cashbox 100, let's check out some of the songs bubbling under. Ooh, this is good. At 64, great song from Joe Walsh. He'd left the James Gang a couple of years before and going solo and doing pretty well. And at 64 from Joe Walsh, it was Rocky Mountain Way.

It's August 1973. London suffers a weekend wave of blasts and bomb scares blamed on the IRA. And these include a letter bomb at the Bank of England, which injures three people. And astronauts on the US Skylab space station pass the halfway point of a planned 59-day mission as they begin their 430th orbit around Earth. It is August 1973. We're looking at some of the music and the memories of that particular month. A British band who never did great in Britain, apart from having one hit single with the Arms of Mary, but they did a little bit in America, actually. They got into the top 40 a couple of times in America. Sutherland Brothers and Quiver at 61, heading upwards, and I Don't Want to Love You, But You Got Me Anyway. And we're heading onwards and into the 10 biggest selling rock singles from August 1973 in America. And this was at 10 for the Doobie Brothers and China Grove.

It's August 1973. The film American Graffiti is released, featuring Wolfman Jack and Richard Dreyfuss. And Black September terrorists open fire at Athens airport, killing 3 people and injuring 55. The music and the memories come from August 1973. We're looking down America's biggest selling rock singles, checking out some very fine music gracing our radios in August 1973. Doobie Brothers at 10 with China Grove, and it was the Edgar Winter Group and Free Ride at 9. And Paul Simon was doing very nicely with this in America, but they just wouldn't release it in Britain. It was actually consigned to the B-side because the BBC thought it was advertising Kodachrome. It was, of course, advertising Kodachrome. Paul Simon at 8 in America in August 1973.

It's August 1973. 50 people are killed as a fire sweeps through the Summerland holiday complex in the Isle of Man. And Hollywood producer John Ford dies aged 78. And we're looking down America's biggest selling rock singles from August in 1973. Paul Simon's Kodachrome was at 8. And yet again, in single in America but not in the UK, Pink Floyd's Money at 7. And this was at 6 for Seals and Crofts. This is Diamond Girl.

0: 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We'll be right back in just a minute or two.
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8: Roper, Williams and Lee. The Deadly Three penetrate the secret chambers of an evil island empire.
9: What do you know about Han?
10: 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Totally self-sufficient.
8: A fortress without walls. 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This is Enter the Dragon, the first martial arts film produced by a major Hollywood studio. John Saxon is Roper. He was in it for the money. U.S. karate champion Jim Kelly as Williams. He was there because he had no choice. Black Belt Hall of Fame, undisputed martial arts champion, and international film star Bruce Lee. His job was to get them out alive.
6: 1973.

Mark Stafford. This is the music, and these are the memories of August in 1973. America's biggest rock singles at the moment. Seals and Crofts were at 6 with Diamond Girl. And at 5, it was a UK hit for Hot Chocolate, but in America, covered by the band Stories. That was Brother Louie at 5. And from the new Bond movie, the soundtrack single came from Wings. It was at 4, and it was Live and Let Die.

It's August 1973. Stevie Wonder suffers severe head injuries after a car he was travelling in collides with a truck in Salisbury, North Carolina. And US Vice President Spiro Agnew is investigated for his part in a bribery scandal centering on his days as governor of Maryland. August 1973 memories. And we're looking down America's biggest selling rock singles. Wings were at four with Live and Let Die, and it was the Three Dog Night and Shambhala at three. And this was at two for the late, great Jim Croce. This is Bad.

It's August 1973. Britain's battle with Iceland over fishing rights, dubbed the Cod War, escalates as an engineer on an Icelandic gunboat dies after a collision with a British naval ship. And singers Kris Kristofferson and Rita Coolidge marry in Malibu in California. Music and memories courtesy of the month of August in 1973. Jim Croce at two there in America and Bad Bad Leroy Brown. And America's best-selling rock single came from Deep Purple. It was Smoke on the Water.

0: And that was a classic, of course, wasn't it? A monster, a rock monster. America's biggest selling rock single from August 1973, Deep Purple's Smoke on the Water. And we'll be back in just a moment and we'll be counting them down. They will be Britain's 10 best-selling rock albums from August 1973. And the album at 10 will be Elton John's Don't Shoot Me, I'm Only the Piano Player.
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2: 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Guzman, narcotics king. 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It's all in a day's work for Inspector Harry Callahan. Stafford.

0: Get those dancing shoes ready, because it's time to shake, rattle and roll. The Grafton Rockin' Robins Young River Rockers present a huge rock and roll night tomorrow night at the Criterion Theatre. 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
8: All my life I wanted to be a cop. Think I can remember nothing else.
9: So what do you think, Frank, about the money?
8: I don't know. But I'm not broke and I don't have a family. You want to stick my neck out?
9: It's already out, Frank. Not taking the money.
10: There are many sides to Serpico. A hero who was hated, a loner who was loved, and to some people, the most dangerous man alive, an honest cop. Al Pacino is Serpico. The man, the book, the movie, the performance, the shattering impact of Serpico.
11: It's August 1973. Pete Townsend announces that his rock opera Tommy is to be made into a movie. The film is to be directed by Ken Russell. And Paul Williams, one of the founding members of the Temptations, is shot dead, aged just 34. We're looking down Britain's best-selling rock albums from August in 1973. At 10, it was Elton John's Don't Shoot Me, I'm Only the Piano Player, and that was Teacher, I Need You from that. Paul Simon's There Goes Rhymin' Simon was at 9, and Alice Cooper's Billion Dollar Babies was at 8. David Bowie was king of the rock albums back in August 1973. Not one, not two, but three rock albums in the top 10. At 7, it was Bowie's The Rise and Fall of Ziggy Stardust. And at 6, it was this, Dan McCafferty and his gang from Scotland, Nazareth, and the album was Razzmanazz.

1973, the album was king. It was the year of the rock album. At six in Britain's best-selling rock albums from August 73, Nazareth's Razamanaz. Pink Floyd's Dark Side of the Moon was at five, and The Foreigner from Cat Stevens was at four. And we just heard the album at three, George Harrison's Living in the Material World. And from it, that was Sue Me, Sue You Blues. Bowie was back at two with The Hunky Dory, and he was there at the very top. Britain's best-selling rock album from August 1973 was David Bowie's Aladdin.

August 1973 in the USA, the death of Dean Call leads to the discovery of the Houston mass murders in which 27 boys were killed by three men. And the US bombing of Cambodia ends, marking the official halt to 12 years of combat activity in Southeast Asia. The news stories and the memories come from August in 1973. The Big 10 await, and this was at 10 for Slade. This is Squeeze Me, Please Me.

It's August 1973. Henry Kissinger succeeds William Rogers as the head of US Foreign Affairs. And Butch Trucks, the drummer with the Allman Brothers, breaks a leg in a car crash. August 1973 memories, and these are Britain's best-selling rock singles. Slade were at 10 with Squeeze Me, Please Me, and Albert Hammond at 9, and the Free Electric Band. And the orchestral version of Tommy was out, and from it, the single was this. This is Roger Daltrey, the London Symphony Orchestra, and the Chamber Choir, and I Am Free at 8.

It's August 1973 in Britain. Petrol rationing coupons are stockpiled as fears grow of an oil shortage. And Paul Rodgers and Simon Kirk of the recently disbanded Free join forces with guitarist Mick Ralphs, who had just left Mott the Hoople. Having decided to call themselves Bad Company, the trio commenced their search for a bassist to complete the group. August 1973 memories. And these are Britain's best-selling rock singles. Roger Daltrey, the London Symphony Orchestra and Chamber Choir were there at 8 with I'm Free. And it was the late, great Clifford T. Ward at 7 with Gay. And this was at 6 for Medicine Head. This is Rising Sun at 6.

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1: 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We'll be back with more in just a few minutes.
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9: A superstar of the beat age prepares to meet his public. David Bowie spends 2 hours before a show caressing his body with paint. Bowie is a skinny lad with a pasty complexion and ochre-dyed hair in a Teddy Boy style of 20 years ago. Yet with a dash of makeup, he's transforming himself into an object that is worshipped by millions of girls. Outside the winter gardens of Bournemouth, some of those fans are arriving to pay homage to a man who's become the high priest of pop.
10: That's the biggest kick I know. I know all the drugs and, you know, you get a different kind of buzz off those, but stage is just something else. It's partaking of people. I'm very much a character when I go on stage, I feel. I mean, I...
11: Like an actor?
10: Yeah, when I do my stage thing, that's part of what Bowie's supposedly all about.

looking down Britain's best-selling rock singles. Medicine Head were at 6 with Rising Sun. It was a reissue of Free's All Right Now at 5. And David Bowie was there again at 4, and that was Life on Mars on single. At 3, it was this from Nazareth. This is Bad, Bad Boy.

and it's time to count them down. Britain's best-selling rock singles from August in 1973. At 10, it was Slade and Squeeze Me, Please Me, and Albert Hammond's The Free Electric Band was at 9. At 8, it was Roger Daltrey and the London Symphony Orchestra and I'm Free, and Clifford T. Ward and Gay was at 7. Medicine Head were at 6 with Rising Sun, and Free were at 5 with All Right Now. David Bowie was at 4 with Life on Mars, and Nazareth at 3 with Bad, Bad Boy. At 2, it was Mungo Jerry's All Right, All Right, All Right. And topping the singles in Britain in August 1973 was Susie Quattro and 48 Crash.

0: Well, Little Susie was the queen of rock and roll in 1973, August 1973. Biggest rock single in Britain in August 73, Susie Quattro's 48 Crash. You could do no wrong that year, could she? I'm Mark Stafford, it's Stafford's World. If you'd like to drop me a line, as always, love to hear from you, mark@markstafford.co.uk. That's how you get in touch, mark@markstafford.co.uk. Also, if you'd like to get in touch, maybe you'd like to visit the Facebook page. Just go to Facebook, search for Mark Stafford or Stafford's World. You'll find the Facebook pages there now. More songs to go. We're back with one of those as we take a couple of songs that got away in 1973. We'll do some Dixie Chicken from Little Feet, one of those great got away songs from 1973 next.
1: 1973.
2: I have asked for this radio and television time tonight for the purpose of announcing that we today have concluded an agreement to end the war and bring peace with honor in Vietnam and in Southeast Asia. The following statement is being issued at this moment in Washington and Hanoi. At 12:30 Paris time today, January 23, 1973, the agreement on ending the war and restoring peace in Vietnam was initialed by Dr. Henry Kissinger on behalf of the United States and Special Advisor Lee Duc Tho on behalf of the Democratic Republic of Vietnam. The agreement will be formally signed by the parties participating in the Paris Conference on Vietnam on January 27, 1973 at the International Conference Center in Paris. The ceasefire will take effect at 2400 Greenwich Mean Time, January 27, 1973. The United States and the Democratic Republic of Vietnam express the hope that this agreement will ensure stable peace in Vietnam and contribute to the preservation of lasting peace in Indochina and Southeast Asia.

the know in 1973, you would have had that album, but a lot of people, it passed them by in 73, and it grew stronger and stronger as the years went by. Little Feat's Dixie Chicken album, one of our songs that got away in 1973, title track to that. And that just about does it. I hope you've enjoyed Stafford's World this week. If you have, then Mark at markstafford.co.uk is the place I reside in cyberspace. So we have one more piece of vinyl from 1973 in CD quality now, but in 73 it would have been a bit of vinyl with a bit of gunge and stuff on it that you were playing back in 1973. Kevin Ayres, one of those Gotaway songs from 1973, finishes off this week's Stafford's World, and this is Caribbean Moon.

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Get ready for three huge days of horses, cattle and top-class camp drafting action. The legendary Copmanhurst Camp Draft is back from next Friday the 25th through to Sunday the 27th of September at the Copmanhurst Recreational Grounds. Running since 1957, it's one of the Clarence Valley's longest run. The 27th of September at the Copmanhurst Recreational Grounds. Running since 1957, it's one of the Clarence Valley's longest running sports.

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0: What actually happens when an emergency hits the Clarence Valley? 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

0: Get ready for three huge days of horses, cattle and top-class camp drafting action. The legendary Copmanhurst Camp Draft is back from next Friday the 25th through to Sunday the 27th of September at the Copmanhurst Recreational Grounds. Running since 1957, it's one of the Clarence Valley's longest running sporting events, bringing competitors from across New South Wales and Queensland together for a massive weekend of competition, country spirit and great entertainment. So mark the calendar and head to Copmanhurst for three big days of camp drafting action starting next Friday. Proudly supported by Ray White TKG, Green Brothers Blacksmiths, Conroy Timber Harvesting, Pullens Produce, Donovan Livestock and Property, and the Clarence Valley's Loving Life 103.1.
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0: Get ready for three huge days of horses, cattle and top-class camp drafting action. The legendary Copmanhurst Camp Draft is back from next Friday the 25th through to Sunday the 27th of September at the Copmanhurst Recreational Grounds. Running since 1957, it's one of the Clarence Valley's longest-running sporting events, bringing competitors from across New South Wales and Queensland together for a massive weekend of competition, country spirit and great entertainment. So mark the calendar and head to Copmanhurst for three big days of camp drafting action starting next Friday. Proudly supported by Ray White TKG, Green Brothers Blacksmiths, Conroy Timber Harvesting, Pullen's Produce, Donovan Livestock and Property, and the Clarence Valley's Loving Life 103.1. Grafton Container Return is open at the end of the road through Gate 5 at the Old Grafton Brewery on North Street. 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
6: Let me be your hero. 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

0: Get ready for three huge days of horses, cattle and top-class camp drafting action. The legendary Copmanhurst Camp Draft is back from next Friday the 25th through to Sunday the 27th of September at the Copmanhurst Recreational Grounds. Running since 1957, it's one of the Clarence Valley's longest running sporting events, bringing competitors from across New South Wales and Queensland together for a massive weekend of competition, country spirit and great entertainment. So mark the calendar and head to Copmanhurst for three big days of camp drafting action starting next Friday. 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

0: Get ready for three huge days of horses, cattle and top-class camp drafting action. The legendary Copmanhurst Camp Draft is back from next Friday the 25th through to Sunday the 27th of September at the Copmanhurst Recreational Grounds. Running since 1957, it's one of the Clarence Valley's longest running sporting events, bringing competitors from across New South Wales and Queensland together for a massive weekend of competition, country spirit and great entertainment. So mark the calendar and head to Copmanhurst for three big days of camp drafting action starting next Friday. 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

0: big round of applause. See you next time, apparently. All right.
1: Get ready for three huge days of horses, cattle and top-class camp drafting action. The legendary Copmanhurst Camp Draft is back from next Friday the 25th through to Sunday the 27th of September at the Copmanhurst Recreational Grounds. Running since 1957, it's one of the Clarence Valley's longest running sporting events, bringing competitors from across New South Wales and Queensland together for a massive weekend of competition, country spirit and great entertainment. So mark the calendar and head to Copmanhurst for three big days of camp drafting action starting next Friday. 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

0: Get ready for three huge days of horses, cattle and top-class camp drafting action. The legendary Copmanhurst Camp Draft is back from next Friday the 25th through to Sunday the 27th of September at the Copmanhurst Recreational Grounds. Running since 1957, it's one of the Clarence Valley's longest running sporting events, bringing competitors from across New South Wales and Queensland together for a massive weekend of competition, country spirit and great entertainment. So mark the calendar and head to Copmanhurst for three big days of camp drafting action starting next Friday. 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
6: Top of the morning to you for your weather for tomorrow: sunny, top of 32. For Monday, sunny, top of 34. Tuesday, clearing showers, top of 24. Wednesday, showers easing, top of 23. And Thursday, showers, top of 24. Right now, we're currently sitting at 11 degrees, and this is Loving Life local weather thanks to station sponsor Buckley's Music, Prince Street, Grafton.
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0: actually happens when an emergency hits the Clarence Valley? Who turns up? 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

0: What actually happens when an emergency hits the Clarence Valley? Who turns up? 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

0: 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John Mayer and Waiting on the World to Change. It is 28 minutes away from 10 on this Saturday morning across the valley.
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0: And while I'm down here in beautiful McLean, Aquaman is standing by back in Bunnings in Grafton. Aquaman, good morning to you.
2: Good morning, Damo.
0: You've got a very special guest you're about to talk to.
2: Yeah, I got the president of the Southampton Royal Fire Service, Bianca. How are you going?
3: Good, how are you?
2: That's good. So can you just tell us what the Get Ready Weekend is about and what are you hoping people take away from today?
3: So Get Ready Weekend is pretty much a campaign that we use to prompt everybody to get ready for the fire season coming up.
2: Why is September the right time to start thinking about bushfire preparation rather than waiting until the first hot days?
3: Well, September is that sweet spot between when it comes out of winter and before it gets too hot in summer, and it kind of gives enough time for the property managers to get themselves ready to go.
2: And just for the last one, for someone walking past here at Bunnings, what can they come over and talk to you about?
3: So we have a stall up here at the moment talking about setting up bushfire survival plans, as well as what you can expect come fire season, and also just what you can do to get your property prepared.
2: Yep, and what else you got happening down here?
3: So we've also got a Bunnings sausage sizzle, and we've also got activities for the kids as well. So we've also got Smokey the Bear walking around. He's here somewhere. I think he's down there further. We got activities like the fire hose and jumping in the trucks. We've got both trucks here. Come on down, have a chat with us.
2: No worries, thank you very much, and we'll talk to you again soon.
3: Thank you.
2: Back to you, Damo.
0: Thank you, Bianca. Thank you, Aquaman. Really do appreciate that. Of course, there is that sausage sizzle happening down there too at Bunnings as well. So if you're going shopping, of course, a station sponsor of ours, then make sure you get a snag and, of course, that money going to the Rural Fire Service. We do a wonderful job right throughout the year, not just during the bushfire season. 26 to 10, bit of ABBA. This is Gimme, Gimme, Gimme, the Clarence Valley's Loving Life 103.1.

0: Nothing like a bit of homegrown music here at Loving Life 103.1, right across the Clarence Valley, from Yamba at the beach to Coots Crossing, out to Nimboida for the Harvest Moon Festival, to Copenhurst, to downtown McLean, and of course at Bunnings this morning for the Get Ready weekend. We've got Aquaman standing by. He's got another very special guest to have a bit of a chat with us this morning. Aquaman, over to you.
1: Yeah, Damo, I've got one of the other blokes from the Royal Fire Service, but he hasn't come up yet, so I'm going to get Jenny to go and chase him up for us.
0: All right, no worries. We'll take a little bit of a break, and we'll come back to you right after this here at Loving Life 103.1, 17 to 10.
2: For three huge days of horses, cattle and top-class camp drafting action, the legendary Copmanhurst Camp Draft is back from next Friday the 25th through to Sunday the 27th of September at the Copmanhurst Recreational Grounds. 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So mark the calendar and head to Copmanhurst for three big days of camp drafting action starting next Friday. 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
0: It certainly is for a Saturday morning at 9:45. We're coming to you from the McLean Showgrounds this morning, but Aquaman is standing by. He's where the food is at the moment. Aquaman, you've got Rick from Glenugie with you.
1: Yeah, I got Rick here from Glenugie. How you going, Rick?
9: Yeah, good, mate. How are yourself?
1: Yeah, I'm good, thank you. So, you're from Glenugie Fire RFS. We had Bianca from Southampton. What's your role at Glenugie? Like, are you high up in the...
9: Well, not high up. I'm a deputy captain and the permit officer, so the person who goes out and gives the fire permits out when they need them.
1: Yep. So, how would you describe the bush and grass fire risk around the areas of Glenugie, Southampton and border Clarence Valley?
9: Well, it depends. There's a lot of different variety. There's bush areas, there's grass areas, and then there's areas around some of the orchards and things, the blueberry people and that sort of thing. Probably the worst is the grass fires because they run really fast and they're difficult to manage.
1: And what are some of the most common things firefighters see around the homes that could become a problem during bushfire?
9: Well, the obvious one's the leaves in the gutters, and that's so easy to fix. Just get a bloody pair of gloves and get up there and pull them out. But the less common ones are things like leaving an old lounge on the veranda or your firewood heap on the veranda and that sort of thing. So it's the embers. The embers can blow anywhere from 100 metres to a few kilometres. Back in the big fires, we had them coming in 5K. And if that hits, you know, say an old worn-out lounge suite on the back veranda and there's no one home, the lounge burns, then the wall burns, then the house burns, all gone.
1: And so what can someone do to prepare their property for a fire? In, for instance, like on the property where you got heaps of acres, like what can you do to help save your property and all your paddocks around?
9: Well, once you get out onto the property itself, the first thing to do is make sure you've got decent clear fire break around the edge. Not just for a fire break, for what we call a control line, so we can get the truck down there and a couple of firefighters and manage the fire on the edge there. So make it at least 3-4 metres, at least, maybe 5 metres. The other thing is, if you've got areas where you can slash them and keep the grass down, or put cattle on and graze it to keep the grass down, that's a pretty useful way to go about it as well. But the key is to try and make, it depends how big your property is, but to break it up into sections so that if a fire starts in one, we can manage the edge of it in a control line or along a bit of old track and keep it there rather than letting it go all over the whole place.
1: And so what happens if someone, say, drenched their property in water? Would that stop the fire coming, or would it?
9: You mean not really? The property as in the bush?
1: Yeah.
9: No. I mean, you could do that along a section, like the control line beside
1: like
9: the road.
1: Around your fence area, sort of thing?
9: Yeah. Yeah. And right before the fire, but generally speaking, it'd just be a waste of water.
1: Yeah. And so, what are one of the big messages from the Royal Fire Service is having a bushfire survival plan? What actually needs to be in that plan?
9: Well, you need to know what you're going to do first. Are you going to leave or are you going to stay? That's the first question. And if you're going to stay, you better know how to do the firefighting, have some decent clothes to wear. Don't go out there in your footy shorts and a pair of thongs and try and fight a fire. The other things to think about are things like your pets or your livestock. Like, where's your horse going? If your horse is in a little paddock with a tiny stable, that's at great risk. But there are places to put horses and things like that to think about.
1: Yeah, and how important is deciding in advance whether you are going to leave early or knowing what will trigger that decision?
9: That's vital. You've got to sit down with your whole family, preferably children as well, and just talk through what you're going to do and what's going to trigger it. If you're going to leave, when are you going to leave? And you see a Watch and Act come up, or before that when there's an advice. Generally, we look at a Watch and Act time as a good time to think about leaving. Because by the time the emergency warning comes out, it's often a bit too late.
1: Yeah, and how important is the hazard NEMEA? Because, like,
9: wow.
1: And should everyone in the bushfire-prone area have it on their phone?
9: They should. It's a really simple app to get on there. And it's good for not just fires, but floods and all of that as well. So, but having it on there means you see a bit of smoke out there and you think, oh, what's that off to the south from me? You know, and put up the hazard near me. Oh, there, that's a HR, they're running down at Corindi today. So you've got that sort of info as well as the actual, when you're threatened, you'll get, you know, you can set a watch area, and if anything that happens within, say, 10K of you, it'll cause a notification on your telephone. You can have a look and say, well, gee, that's looking a bit close to me, and keep an eye on it.
1: So as people know, like, the bushfire season has technically already started.
9: Oh, yeah.
1: Like,
9: yeah.
1: With the big fire at Shengendale.
9: Yeah, yeah.
1: What could have been helped to prevent that fire?
9: Oh, I don't know. That was a big fire, and I really don't know how it started. There are good containment lines along there, but with the big areas like that, often the trouble is the fire trails themselves. You know, we have fire trails in forests, we have fire trails in land like out near the dam, and if they're not maintained and we can't get a fire truck up and down them, that's a big problem. And out there we had to put a bulldozer down one of the tracks just to make it possible to run the fire trucks in and do the work we got to do. So.
1: And I mean, yous are all volunteers, so you don't actually get paid for any of the deers.
9: No, no. I might get a free sausage at Bunnings, but that's about it.
1: Oh, you
9: it.
1: Might, yeah. But, like, when the big fire at Shengendale was here, yous had, like, fire brigade from everywhere.
9: We did.
1: So you had, I think, Coffs Harbour, Woolgoolga.
9: Well, yeah, we had what we call a strike team, which comes in from another area, and in this case Coffs, and they'll come up with 5 fire trucks in each strike team of the similar size and capability, and an officer to control and manage it, and they did that, and they came up every day for several days.
1: And so there's another one thing I want to ask you. If someone's looking at becoming joining the Glenorchy Royal Fire Brigade, what would you recommend, and who do they speak to?
9: Well, the first thing to do is go online and have a look at what it's all about. And if you want to join up, you can do the whole thing online up to a point where we'll call you for an interview. But otherwise, come to our meeting, second Wednesday of the month. And we're in a little laneway off Riley's Lane in Glenugie. 7 p.m. Come along there. You'll meet all the people, the members, the officers, and people will be able to tell you what it's all about, and you'll see whether you like us or you don't. Yeah.
1: And I asked you what your position was at Glenugie. Like, I know you're a volunteer, but I asked you a bit high up, and you said you're a deputy captain.
9: Yes, I am, yeah.
1: So you're one of the people that make decisions on who joins and who doesn't?
9: Yeah, look, the process is normally the membership officer, which will be the president, and then one of the field officers, we call it, which is the captains and deputy captains. So you've got someone looking at it from, you know, the administrative side of, and then someone from the firefighting side. But then when you do join up, after you've been through the process of training and police checks and all that, and then there'll be a time when your name will be put to the brigade to be made into a full member. You've got about 6 months probation to do beforehand. It's not a long process nowadays, you know, but we do need commitment, you know. Anything from 2 to 6 months to train someone, depending on how much time they'll give us. One of my jobs is training people. And if they're prepared to give me a Sunday morning once a week, I'll have them through there in 2 months' time. But if they're always, you know, you're only going to be available here and there, it might take 6 months. You know?
1: Yeah. Right, Eric, well, thank you. And enjoy the day down here. And your truck's over here sitting in the car park.
9: Yeah, that's Glenugie 7.
1: The one's up at... they're getting used. So are you going to take your truck up there soon?
9: Not necessarily. I'm going to sit it there and people can come and have a look if they want to see the whole range of things we do. Those two trucks do two different jobs.
1: Yep.
9: That's a medium bushfire tanker. There's a capacity of only about 1,200 litres, so compared to the Cat 1, which can do the big stuff and carry the 3,500 to 4,000 litres.
1: No worries. Thank you, Rick. That's Rick from Glenugie Royal Fire Brigade, and he's the deputy captain. Back to you, Damo.
0: Yeah, thank you, Ackerman. Thank you, Rick. Down there, of course, at Bunnings for the Get Ready Weekend, and we're broadcasting live down here at the McLean Showgrounds. It is the Ready Clarence Valley Weekend, and it all gets underway very, very shortly. I can tell you what, there is a massive jumping castle down here at the McLean Showgrounds, and the kids are getting pretty excited because they'll be able to get on there very, very soon.
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5: And a good Saturday morning to you. 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Right through till 3 o'clock this afternoon. It's another gorgeous day across the valley. Light winds becoming easterly at 15 to 20 kilometres per hour. Looking ahead for the remainder of the weekend, tomorrow warmer and 33, 34 degrees and fine for Monday. Clearing showers on Tuesday, 25. Easing up on Wednesday, 24. Heavier showers on Thursday, 24 degrees. And clearing showers by Friday with a top of 26. Today heading for a top of 31. Right now, it's a comfortable 22 degrees. At 2 minutes past 10, you're up to date.
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